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1: ABC News, I'm Dave Packer. A storage tank holding toxic chemicals in Orange County, California, threatening to explode. Heat causing it to bulge and release valves are frozen. Orange County Fire Authority Division Chief Greg Covey says they've prepared for a possible chemical spill.
2: That's roughly 7,000 gallons of liquid going out on the ground. We've made sand barriers. We've done our efforts to mitigate it from getting into the storm drains and the river channels and into our oceans that we know are close.
1: The evacuation zone, nearly 10 square miles in size, and officials said thousands of residents are refusing to leave. And in New York City, one person dead after an explosion at a shipyard, 36 people injured, mostly firefighters. President Trump's National Intelligence Director, Tulsi Gabbard, announcing she's resigning, citing her husband's recent diagnosis with a rare form of bone cancer. Some bumps along the way, but SpaceX did launch its biggest, most powerful Starship yet on a test flight today. This is ABC News.
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6: WAIN weather.
7: Slight chance of rain showers tonight. Otherwise, mainly cloudy skies expected. Lows around 61. Winds out of the south around 5 miles per hour. Cloudy skies expected with fog and spots early tomorrow. Chance of thunderstorms. High temperatures reach up to 80. Overcast tomorrow night. Chance of thunderstorms. Lows level off around 62. From the WAIN Weather Center, I'm meteorologist Jennifer Wojcicki. Currently, it's 75 degrees.
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0: 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I'm Brian Curry, and there's a new 2026 Couples and Money study from Fidelity Investments giving us a peek at how those in relationships handle their finances. 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

0: Stephen Wilson Jr., he's from Indiana. His song right there, Gary. And I'm Brian Curry. How's it going? On the way, we'll hear from Dustin Lynch.
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7: Slight chance of rain showers tonight. Otherwise, mainly cloudy skies expected. Lows around 61. Winds out of the south around 5 miles per hour. Cloudy skies expected with fog and spots early tomorrow. Chance of thunderstorms. High temperatures reach up to 80. Overcast tomorrow night. Chance of thunderstorms. Lows level off around 62. From the WAIN Weather Center, I'm meteorologist Jennifer Wojcicki. Currently 74.
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0: Something new from Gavin Adcock, Wannabe. I'm Brian Curry, and more country hits on the way. Keep it here.
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8: 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Winners must appear in person with proper positive legal identification to claim any prize Monday through Friday, excluding holidays within 30 days, so the prize will be forfeited. Prizes will not be mailed or delivered. Any winner under the age of 18 must be accompanied by a parent or legal guardian. No trade or cash equivalent will be awarded for any contest prize. Any person or persons found to be in violation of these contest rules before, during, or after the respective contest or giveaway will be disqualified and will not be eligible for future contests and giveaways.
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1: ABC News, I'm Dave Packer. A storage tank holding toxic chemicals in Orange County, California, threatening to explode. Heat causing it to bulge and release valves are frozen. Orange County Fire Authority Division Chief Greg Covey says they've prepared for a possible chemical spill.
2: That's roughly 7,000 gallons of liquid going out on the ground. We've made sand barriers. We've done our efforts to mitigate it from getting into the storm drains and the river channels and into our oceans that we know are close.
1: The evacuation zone, nearly 10 square miles in size, and officials said thousands of residents are refusing to leave. And in New York City, one person dead after an explosion at a shipyard, 36 people injured, mostly firefighters. President Trump's National Intelligence Director, Tulsi Gabbard, announcing she's resigning, citing her husband's recent diagnosis with a rare form of bone cancer. Some bumps along the way, but SpaceX did launch its biggest, most powerful Starship yet on a test flight today. This is ABC News.
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6: WAIN weather.
7: Mainly cloudy skies expected tonight with a slight chance of rain showers. Lows level off around 61. Winds out of the southeast around 5 miles an hour. Chance of thunderstorms with fog in spots early tomorrow. Daytime highs approaching 80. Cloudy skies expected. Cloudy skies expected tomorrow night. Chance for storms. Lows dip down to about 62. From the WAIN Weather Center, I'm meteorologist Derek Height. Right now, 72.
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1: Ella Langley, she's among the winners at the recent ACMs, picked up Female Artist of the Year. New song right there, Be Her. I'm Brian Curry. 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Makes sense. 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

0: John Party boots off, and Brian Curry here with you today, May 23rd. It's National Lucky Penny Day, a day to appreciate the little bits of good luck and change you come across. Lucky Penny Day.
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6: Cloudy skies expected tonight with a slight chance of rain showers. Lows level off around 61. Winds out of the southeast around 5 miles an hour. Chance of thunderstorms with fog in spots early tomorrow. Daytime highs approaching 80. Cloudy skies expected. Cloudy skies expected tomorrow night. Chance for storms. Lows dip down to about 62. From the WAIN Weather Center, I'm meteorologist Derek Height. Right now, 72.
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0: It's Low Cash, Wrong Hearts, and I'm Brian Curry. Memorial Day weekend. Hope you're having a good one, and more great country on the way.
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0: Ella Langley and Morgan Wallen. I Can't Love You Anymore. It's new music, and I'm Brian Curry. 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
1: ABC News, I'm Dave Packer. A storage tank holding toxic chemicals in Orange County, California, threatening to explode. Heat causing it to bulge and release valves are frozen. Orange County Fire Authority Division Chief Greg Covey says they've prepared for a possible chemical spill.
2: That's roughly 7,000 gallons of liquid going out on the ground. We've made sand barriers. We've done our efforts to mitigate it from getting into the storm drains and the river channels and into our oceans that we know are close.
1: The evacuation zone, nearly 10 square miles in size, and officials said thousands of residents are refusing to leave. And in New York City, one person dead after an explosion at a shipyard, 36 people injured, mostly firefighters. President Trump's National Intelligence Director, Tulsi Gabbard, announcing she's resigning, citing her husband's recent diagnosis with a rare form of bone cancer. Some bumps along the way, but SpaceX did launch its biggest, most powerful Starship yet on a test flight today. This is ABC News.
3: 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Like, you know that hiking isn't for you. Sure, it sounds nice to be in nature while exercising, but that's what a gym and houseplants are for. I mean, you don't even like walking upstairs. 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
6: WAIN weather.
7: Cloudy skies expected tonight with a slight chance of rain showers. Lows dip down to about 61. Southeast winds around 5 miles an hour. Chance for storms with fog in spots early tomorrow. Daytime highs approaching 80. Cloudy skies expected. Cloudy skies expected tomorrow night. Chance of thunderstorms. Lows dip down to about 62. From the WAIN Weather Center, meteorologist Derek Height. Currently 69.
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Zach John King, Get to Drinking, and I'm Brian Curry. Well, how about Get to Grilling? You know, there's a massive spike in grilling this time of the year. Americans consume around 818 hot dogs every second between

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1: Prettiest girl I'd ever seen. 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

0: Chris Jansen, me and a beer. And I'm Brian Curry. Hope you're having a great Memorial Day weekend so far. And coming up, we'll hear from Luke Bryan. He's out on the road this year for the Word on the Street tour.
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7: Cloudy skies expected tonight with a slight chance of rain showers. Lows dip down to about 61. Southeast winds around 5 miles an hour. Chance for storms with fog in spots early tomorrow. Daytime highs approaching 80. Cloudy skies expected. Cloudy skies expected tomorrow night. Chance of thunderstorms. Lows dip down to about 62. From the WAIN Weather Center, meteorologist Derek Height. Currently 69.
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0: John Morgan, his new one, Kid Myself. I'm Brian Curry. Have a great rest of your night, and I'll see you back here tomorrow. More great country on the way.
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5: 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Winners must appear in person with proper positive legal identification to claim any prize Monday through Friday, excluding holidays, within 30 days, so the prize will be forfeited. Prizes will not be mailed or delivered. Any winner under the age of 18 must be accompanied by a parent or legal guardian. No trade or cash equivalent will be awarded for any contest prize. Any person or persons found to be in violation of these contest rules before, during, or after the respective contest or giveaway will be disqualified and will not be eligible for future contests and giveaways.
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1: ABC News, I'm Dave Packer. A storage tank holding toxic chemicals in Orange County, California, threatening to explode. Heat causing it to bulge and release valves are frozen. Orange County Fire Authority Division Chief Greg Covey says they've prepared for a possible chemical spill.
2: That's roughly 7,000 gallons of liquid going out on the ground. We've made sand barriers. We've done our efforts to mitigate it from getting into the storm drains and the river channels and into our oceans that we know are close.
1: The evacuation zone, nearly 10 square miles in size, and officials said thousands of residents are refusing to leave. And in New York City, one person dead after an explosion at a shipyard, 36 people injured, mostly firefighters. President Trump's National Intelligence Director, Tulsi Gabbard, announcing she's resigning, citing her husband's recent diagnosis with a rare form of bone cancer. Some bumps along the way, but SpaceX did launch its biggest, most powerful Starship yet on a test flight today. This is ABC News.
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6: WAIN weather.
7: Cloudy skies expected tonight with a slight chance of rain showers. Lows dip down to about 61. Southeast winds around 5 miles an hour. Chance for storms with fog in spots early tomorrow. Daytime highs approaching 80. Cloudy skies expected. Cloudy skies expected tomorrow night. Chance of thunderstorms. Lows dip down to about 62. From the WAIN Weather Center, meteorologist Derek Height. Currently 69.
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Jordan Davis and Bar None. Penrod back in the place. Thanks for popping in. Lots of great country lined up. We'll get some mud on the tires coming out with Brad Paisley. We'll do some Lauren Elena and Chase Matthew. But first, Corey and Co.

0: Lauren and Chase, it's all my exes. It's Penrod, a man in California who noticed mysterious duty on the roof of his guest house, ended up with a close encounter with a mountain lion. Yeah, somehow the mountain lion got on top of the guest house and decided, I'm just going to drop a deuce here. I would just let it be there. I mean, if a mountain lion wants to go somewhere, you know what? You let the mountain lion go, and then you wait till it goes away, and then you can clean up the scat. I'm the scat man.
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0: Well, another human job could be gone soon. Robots are starting to make clothes. Yeah. But handling the soft, flexible fabrics has been a little challenge for them. So now some of the companies are bypassing traditional sewing by using adhesives to assemble the shirts. And then the robots sew on top of the adhesive, I guess. I don't. It seems like an extra step just to save a little bit of money. But if I could get a robot that could fold my laundry, that'd be awesome.
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11: Cloudy skies expected tonight with a slight chance of rain showers. Lows dip down to about 61. Southeast winds around 5 miles an hour. Chance for storms with fog in spots early tomorrow. Daytime highs approaching 80. Cloudy skies expected. Cloudy skies expected tomorrow night. Chance of thunderstorms. Lows dip down to about 62. From the WAIN Weather Center, meteorologist Derek Hite. Currently 69.
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0: Holiday weekend, of course, the big movie at the box office, The Mandalorian and Grogu. You're going to go out and see that. I'm guessing it's going to be number one. It'll probably be number one at the box office this weekend. It's one that I would like to get out and see. I know my wife wants to see it, but she also wants to see Michael. She also wants to see The Devil Wears Prada 2. She wants to see He-Man. So I think we'll probably just end up staying home.
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2: ABC News, I'm Dave Packer. A storage tank holding toxic chemicals in Orange County, California, threatening to explode. Heat causing it to bulge and release valves are frozen. Orange County Fire Authority Division Chief Greg Covey says they've prepared for a possible chemical spill.
3: That's roughly 7,000 gallons of liquid going out on the ground. We've made sand barriers. We've done our efforts to mitigate it from getting into the storm drains and the river channels and into our oceans that we know are close.
2: The evacuation zone, nearly 10 square miles in size, and officials said thousands of residents are refusing to leave. And in New York City, one person dead after an explosion at a shipyard, 36 people injured, mostly firefighters. President Trump's National Intelligence Director, Tulsi Gabbard, announcing she's resigning, citing her husband's recent diagnosis with a rare form of bone cancer. Some bumps along the way, but SpaceX did launch its biggest, most powerful Starship yet on a test flight today. This is ABC News.
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7: WAIN weather.
8: Chance for showers overnight. Otherwise, cloudy skies expected. Lows dip down to about 61. Winds out of the southeast around 5 miles an hour. Chance of thunderstorms with fog in spots early Sunday. Daytime highs approaching 80. Cloudy skies expected. Cloudy skies Sunday night. Chance for storms. Lows dip down to about 62. From the WAIN Weather Center, meteorologist Derek Height. Right now, 69.
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0: Well, they once pretty girl Britney Spears details coming out about her DUI arrest back in March. Apparently, she offered the police officers who pulled her over if they wanted to come over for some lasagna and swim in her pool. Yeah, they declined. Of course, realizing this woman's insane. Very south of sanity, right? Zach Top, Jesus
1: Segway. Playing a rodeo in Montana tonight.

0: Kane Brown and Woman, his Kane Brown on Broadway bar opening up, I believe, this weekend, downtown Nashville on Lower Broadway. So if you're going to make your way there, you might want to go check it out. Of course, he's probably getting open because CMA Fest coming up in another week. So huge, huge crowds going to be all over Nashville. I tell you what, if you've never been to CMA Fest, it's worth the trip one time. But I will tell you, if you don't like crowds, you ain't gonna like CMA Fest. No, no, no, no, no.
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0: Father's Day is coming up, and I already got my Father's Day present. However, there was some work involved. Yeah, my wife got me a new grill because I needed one. I did need one. I was going to buy one if she didn't get me one, but we were at the hardware store the other day, and she was like, you know what? Let's go look at the grills. I'm like, why? She goes, well, I was going to get you one for Father's Day, so you might as well pick it out. I'm like, okay. So I picked it out. I got the grill, but then I had to take it home and put it together, which actually wasn't as bad as I thought it was going to be. But got it together, cooked our first steaks on it, worked brilliantly. Ella Langley's on the way.
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6: Lowest dip down to about 61 overnight under overcast skies. Winds out of the southeast around 5 miles an hour. Cloudy skies expected with fog in spots early Sunday. Chance of thunderstorms. High temperatures reach up to 80. Chance of thunderstorms Sunday night. Lowest dip down to about 62. Cloudy skies expected. From the WAIN Weather Center, I'm meteorologist Derek Height. Currently, it's 69 degrees.
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0: So.
1: It's DNS and Say So. You know, I worked at a grocery store when I was a wee young lad. One of my first jobs was at a grocery store called DNS Foods. And I started as a bagger. 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And now, I think because of the experience I had as a bagger in a grocery store, I'm a master at Tetris and packing. It's like loading stuff into trucks or you know, trailers. 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And of course, I'm like, what? They're like, no, you don't have to carry anything. You just tell us where to put it all. I'm like, well, I can tell you where to put it. But I'm the master at packing.
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4: 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How would you like it if someone didn't allow your club to meet at your house? I wouldn't, because that's not cool. How would you like to be tried without a jury? I wouldn't, because that's not cool. 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Learn your rights as a U.S. citizen so you know what to do in these situations. Thanks for listening. And remember, it's an American thing, so learn it.
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1: ABC News, I'm Dave Packer. A storage tank holding toxic chemicals in Orange County, California, threatening to explode. Heat causing it to bulge and release valves are frozen. Orange County Fire Authority Division Chief Greg Covey says they've prepared for a possible chemical spill.
2: That's roughly 7,000 gallons of liquid going out on the ground. We've made sand barriers. We've done our efforts to mitigate it from getting into the storm drains and the river channels and into our oceans that we know are close.
1: The evacuation zone, nearly 10 square miles in size, and officials said thousands of residents are refusing to leave. And in New York City, one person dead after an explosion at a shipyard, 36 people injured, mostly firefighters. President Trump's National Intelligence Director, Tulsi Gabbard, announcing she's resigning, citing her husband's recent diagnosis with a rare form of bone cancer. Some bumps along the way, but SpaceX did launch its biggest, most powerful Starship yet on a test flight today. This is ABC News.
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6: WAIN weather.
7: Lows dip down to about 61 overnight under overcast skies. Winds out of the southeast around 5 miles an hour. Cloudy skies expected with fog in spots early Sunday. Chance of thunderstorms. High temperatures reach up to 80. Chance of thunderstorms Sunday night. Lows dip down to about 62. Cloudy skies expected. From the WAIN Weather Center, I'm meteorologist Eric Height. Currently, it's 68 degrees.
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Well, the racing world and the world in general lost a great figure, Kyle Busch, the other day. Now, finally, we're getting some details about his death. He died because of some pneumonia that turned into sepsis. So.

0: Luke Combs and Be By You. You know he got his start from that app that was kind of the precursor to TikTok called Vine, where you could record yourself and post up like 6-second videos or something like that. And boy, I tell you what, he can sing. That's why he's a huge star, because I got to see a montage of all of his songs or clips that he put up on Vine. And man, if he wasn't going to get signed, whoever didn't sign him lost out, because you could tell even early on then when he was back in college at Appalachian State, he could sing. Even in 6-second bursts.
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0: Could you eat 72 ounces of steak? 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And if you can eat 72 ounces of sirloin, you get it for free. Here's the thing, to celebrate the 100th anniversary of Route 66, they're going to be taking Route 66 all the way from Texas up to Chicago with stops along the way, and they expect people to do the challenge on the way. Now, here's the deal, though. $72 for a piece of steak. 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You can get all the fixings and everything else with it. But if you can finish it, you get it for free. So I would love to try it, although I don't think I could handle it now because I'm on the fat shot and I just can't eat as much. But I tell you what, a year and a half ago, I could have put it away.
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9: Mainly cloudy skies expected overnight, with the chance of rain showers. Lows dip down to about 61. Southeasterly winds around 5 miles an hour. Storms likely Sunday. Daytime highs approaching 80. Cloudy skies expected. Mainly cloudy skies expected Sunday night. Chance for storms. Lows level off around 62. From the WAIN Weather Center, meteorologist Derek Hyde. Currently 68.
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0: So the government released a whole bunch more files, UFO files. And I got to tell you what, I watched a bunch of them. There's aliens out there. 100% aliens out there. Like, if you watch these videos, you can't explain how they move. You just can't explain it. There's nothing that we've ever made on this planet that can move like that. So there's no doubt in my mind after seeing these videos that there's aliens out there. 100%.
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5: 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Winners must appear in person with proper positive legal identification. Claim any prize Monday through Friday, excluding holidays, within 30 days, so the prize will be forfeited. Prizes will not be mailed or delivered. Any winner under the age of 18 must be accompanied by a parent or legal guardian. No trade or cash equivalent will be awarded for any contest prize. Any person or persons found to be in violation of these contest rules before, during, or after the respective contest or giveaway will be disqualified and will not be eligible for future contests and giveaways.
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1: ABC News, I'm Dave Packer. A storage tank holding toxic chemicals in Orange County, California, threatening to explode. Heat causing it to bulge and release valves are frozen. Orange County Fire Authority Division Chief Greg Covey says they've prepared for a possible chemical spill.
2: That's roughly 7,000 gallons of liquid going out on the ground. We've made sand barriers. We've done our efforts to mitigate it from getting into the storm drains and the river channels and into our oceans that we know are close.
1: The evacuation zone, nearly 10 square miles in size, and officials said thousands of residents are refusing to leave. And in New York City, one person dead after an explosion at a shipyard, 36 people injured, mostly firefighters. President Trump's National Intelligence Director, Tulsi Gabbard, announcing she's resigning, citing her husband's recent diagnosis with a rare form of bone cancer. Some bumps along the way, but SpaceX did launch its biggest, most powerful Starship yet on a test flight today. This is ABC News.
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6: WAIN weather.
7: Mainly cloudy skies expected overnight with the chance of rain showers. Lows dip down to about 61. Southeasterly winds around 5 miles an hour. Storms likely Sunday. Daytime highs approaching 80. Cloudy skies expected. Mainly cloudy skies expected Sunday night. Chance for storms. Lows level off around 62. From the WAIN Weather Center, meteorologist Derek Height. Currently 68.
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Luke is sleepless in a hotel room. One of our next artists revealed she's got some major goals ahead of her to achieve. She wants to headline Red Rocks, and she wants to host Saturday Night Live. The she I'm referring to, Ella Langley. Here she is with Morgan Wallen, who does a brilliant job on SNL. He could give

0: So do you remember those Tamagotchi things? They were like really popular in the 90s, like 30 years ago. The company who has them, Casetify, they've launched a revamped version of the toy. It was like a digital pet from what I remember. So now, if your parents won't get you a pet, or maybe you just don't want a pet, now you can get a digital pet. You just got to keep the digital thing alive, which I'd let the battery run out on accident. My Ring doorbell cam's dead.
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0: It's Gary, Stephen Wilson Jr. My name is Penrod. So we all watched as NASA's Artemis II crew went up around the moon. But not everybody is convinced. There's a video that was captured, on Capitol Hill. A conspiracy theorist. Basically, the astronauts were on Capitol Hill talking to people, and this conspiracy theorist started yelling at them, "You never went to space." Yeah, kind of awkward. She said to them to stop acting. Here's the thing. They may have went to space, but I don't know if we ever went to the moon. That's my opinion. There's too many things pointing to the fact that we never went there. Like, we just found a shortcut to the moon the other day. It was 50 years since we've been there. We couldn't have found this shortcut before now.
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6: Chance of rain showers overnight. Otherwise, mainly cloudy skies expect. Lows dip down to about 61. Winds out of the southeast around 5 miles an hour. Storms likely Sunday. Daytime highs approaching 78. Cloudy skies expected. Mainly cloudy skies expected Sunday night. Chance of thunderstorms. Lows dip down to about 62. From the WAIN Weather Center, I'm meteorologist Derek Height. Right now, 68.
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0: You know, as summer's on the way here, of course, this weekend, the unofficial start to summer. Summer really doesn't start until like June 21st, but a lot of people going out there enjoying the nice weather. And a psychotherapist actually says, be careful out there in the sun. Not warning us because of, you know, the harmful effects of the UV rays and burning our skin and getting skin cancer. Nope, because it could, sunny weather could make you even sadder than cold weather does. Everything can make you sad. That's the thing. You just got to have a positive mental attitude and be happy. Jason Aldean's on the way.
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1: ABC News, I'm Dave Packer. A storage tank holding toxic chemicals in Orange County, California, threatening to explode. Heat causing it to bulge and release valves are frozen. Orange County Fire Authority Division Chief Greg Covey says they've prepared for a possible chemical spill.
2: That's roughly 7,000 gallons of liquid going out on the ground. We've made sand barriers. We've done our efforts to mitigate it from getting into the storm drains and the river channels and into our oceans that we know are close.
1: The evacuation zone, nearly 10 square miles in size, and officials said thousands of residents are refusing to leave. And in New York City, one person dead after an explosion at a shipyard, 36 people injured, mostly firefighters. President Trump's National Intelligence Director, Tulsi Gabbard, announcing she's resigning, citing her husband's recent diagnosis with a rare form of bone cancer. Some bumps along the way, but SpaceX did launch its biggest, most powerful Starship yet on a test flight today. This is ABC News.
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6: WAIN weather.
7: Chance of rain showers overnight. Otherwise, mainly cloudy skies. Expect lows dip down to about 61. Winds out of the southeast around 5 miles an hour. Storms likely Sunday. Daytime highs approaching 78. Cloudy skies expected. Mainly cloudy skies expected Sunday night. Chance of thunderstorms. Lows dip down to about 62. From the WAIN Weather Center, I'm meteorologist Derek Height. Currently 67.
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Bailey Zimmerman, Chevy Silverado. Bailey putting out another new song, but this one's not a normal song. He's actually covering Miley Cyrus's song, The Climb. Yeah, he's released that. It's actually pretty good. We're not going to play it for you. Not that good yet. It's Chevy Silverado.

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1: Been a crazy couple days in Philadelphia. Did you hear about this? One man was killed. Seven others were injured in some shootings across Philadelphia. And get this. Investigators found a man's body stuffed inside of a suitcase on Friday morning. That's like mob stuff, if you ask me. I don't need to get any more into the story. That's just crazy. I mean, between Philly now and Chicago, it's like it's getting out of hand. It's the Wild West in the inner city.
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0: So when you're getting to drinking, do you drink that beer with the right hand or the left hand? Chances are it's the right hand. Researchers think they figured out why 90% of the world's population is right-handed, according to the study. It's preference, but it's built in from starting when we started walking upright. Once we came bipedal, it freed our hands for specialized tasks. Then over time, our brains pushed that preference towards the right hand. At least, that's what they think. I don't know.
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6: Chance of rain showers overnight. Otherwise, mainly cloudy skies. Expect lows dip down to about 61. Winds out of the southeast around 5 miles an hour. Storms likely Sunday. Daytime highs approaching 78. Cloudy skies expected. Mainly cloudy skies expected Sunday night. Chance of thunderstorms. Lows dip down to about 62. From the WAIN Weather Center, I'm meteorologist Derek Height. Currently 67.
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1: ABC News, I'm Dave Packer. A storage tank holding toxic chemicals in Orange County, California, threatening to explode. Heat causing it to bulge and release valves are frozen. Orange County Fire Authority Division Chief Greg Covey says they've prepared for a possible chemical spill.
2: That's roughly 7,000 gallons of liquid going out on the ground. We've made sand barriers. We've done our efforts to mitigate it from getting into the storm drains and the river channels and into our oceans that we know are close.
1: The evacuation zone, nearly 10 square miles in size, and officials said thousands of residents are refusing to leave. And in New York City, one person dead after an explosion at a shipyard, 36 people injured, mostly firefighters. President Trump's National Intelligence Director Tulsi Gabbard announcing she's resigning, citing her husband's recent diagnosis with a rare form of bone cancer. Some bumps along the way, but SpaceX did launch its biggest, most powerful Starship yet on a test flight today. This is ABC News.
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6: WAIN weather.
7: Overcast, overnight, with a chance for showers. Lows level off around 61. South winds around 5 miles per hour. Thunderstorms likely Sunday. Daytime highs approaching 78. Overcast skies. Chance for storms Sunday night. Lows dip down to about 62. Mainly cloudy skies. 78 Monday with a chance for storms. 81 Tuesday. Storms continue. From the WAIN Weather Center, I'm meteorologist Paul Trombley. Currently, it's 67 degrees.
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KB and Woman opening up his bar this weekend. Downtown Nashville is Kane Brown's on Broadway, on Lower Broadway there. He joins the likes of Luke Combs, Lainey Wilson, Jelly Roll, and of course this guy. He's got a bar there. It's Morgan Wallen, and I got

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13: Overcast, overnight, with a chance for showers. Lows level off around 61. South winds around 5 miles per hour. Thunderstorms likely Sunday. Daytime highs approaching 78. Overcast skies. Chance for storms Sunday night. Lows dip down to about 62. Mainly cloudy skies. 78 Monday with a chance for storms. 81 Tuesday. Storms continue. From the WAIN Weather Center, I'm meteorologist Paul Trombley. Currently, it's 67 degrees.
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0: The lovely Ella Langley. It's Be Her. Now, Ella just revealed she's got 5 major career goals that she hasn't accomplished yet. She wants to headline Red Rocks. She wants to start acting. 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
6: 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Winners must appear in person with proper positive legal identification to claim any prize Monday through Friday, excluding holidays, within 30 days, so the prize will be forfeited. Prizes will not be mailed or delivered. Any winner under the age of 18 must be accompanied by a parent or legal guardian. No trade or cash equivalent will be awarded for any contest prize. Any person or persons found to be in violation of these contest rules before, during, or after the respective contest or giveaway will be disqualified and will not be eligible for future contests and giveaways.
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1: ABC News, I'm Dave Packer. A storage tank holding toxic chemicals in Orange County, California, threatening to explode. Heat causing it to bulge and release valves are frozen. Orange County Fire Authority Division Chief Greg Covey says they've prepared for a possible chemical spill.
2: That's roughly 7,000 gallons of liquid going out on the ground. We've made sand barriers. We've done our efforts to mitigate it from getting into the storm drains and the river channels and into our oceans that we know are close.
1: The evacuation zone, nearly 10 square miles in size, and officials said thousands of residents are refusing to leave. And in New York City, one person dead after an explosion at a shipyard, 36 people injured, mostly firefighters. President Trump's National Intelligence Director, Tulsi Gabbard, announcing she's resigning, citing her husband's recent diagnosis with a rare form of bone cancer. Some bumps along the way, but SpaceX did launch its biggest, most powerful Starship yet on a test flight today. This is ABC News.
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6: WAIN weather.
7: Thunderstorms likely today. Otherwise, cloudy skies expected. High temperatures reach up to 78. South winds, 5 to 10 miles per hour. Mainly cloudy skies expected tonight. Chance for storms. Lows level off around 62. Chance of thunderstorms tomorrow. Highs around 78. Cloudy skies expected. Storms likely Tuesday and Wednesday. 81 Tuesday, 82 Wednesday. From the WAIN Weather Center, I'm meteorologist Paul Trombley. Right now, 67.
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Sprung and Wallet, as it's called, Don't We Rise and Shine. Thanks so much for kicking off your Sunday with us. Hopefully you're enjoying the next 3-day weekend, because the good news is you got a whole nother one to go. Here's Megan Maroney with Am I Okay?

0: Yeah, Chris Jansen's just me and a beer. Sometimes that's all you need to get through life, right? It's just you and a beer. You crack it open, you just ponder, and you make it all work out. Hang out for Miranda. Plus, we're going to get to that new single from Hardy. It's called MacArthur. Stick around. That's coming up next.
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0: So good, right? I love the fact that he's just got star power on that. It's Hardy featuring Eric Church, Morgan Wallen, and Tim McGraw. I think I'd be super excited if I had Tim McGraw on my single with me. I was reading this. It says 96% of U.S. homes have a bottle of ketchup in their house. And I'm like, you know what? I actually don't. It's not that I don't like it. It's just I don't really use it a lot. I would rather put like hot sauce on something, you know, like Frank's Red Hot. So, yeah, I'm not one of those. We're back to the music, though, with Dasha and Zach Top coming up after this.
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3: A 16-year-old girl is dead after a crash in Lincoln County last night. Police say a vehicle driven by the victim, Bryn Bentley, crashed with another vehicle as Bentley was leaving the Dove Cove subdivision and turning onto U.S. 127. The name of a man who was shot to death in Georgetown has been released by the Scott County Coroner. He's 50-year-old James Mullins. He was found by police last night on Hutchins Drive, suffering from a gunshot wound. There was a second man also found who apparently had been stabbed. A third person, Jonathan Mullins, who is reportedly related to both victims, is now facing charges. If you like to visit Gulf Shores and Orange Beach, Alabama, Allegiant Airlines now providing direct flights from Louisville. They're offering one-way fares starting as low as $45, and those flights will go up to a couple of times a week on Mondays and Fridays. I'm Matt Reese.
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11: Thunderstorms likely today. Otherwise, cloudy skies expected. Daytime highs approaching 78. Southwesterly winds 5 to 10 miles per hour. Chance of thunderstorms tonight. Lows level off around 62. Mainly cloudy skies expected. Storms likely tomorrow. High temperatures reach up to 78. Cloudy. 81 Tuesday with storms likely. 82 Wednesday. Storms continue. From the WAIN Weather Center, I'm meteorologist Paul Trombley. Right now, 67.
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0: There we go. It's Zach Top. It's called South of Sanity. It's Zach's Top with a brand new single right there. So I talked about this earlier in the week. The TSA has basically put out a challenge. And they didn't realize that they did so, too. I'm going to explain next because there's going to be lots of chickens on the plane. So I got some details of that. Coming up, we'll get to that. Plus, Riley Green would change my mind. Hang out. That's all coming up after these.
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1: ABC News, I'm Dave Packer. A storage tank holding toxic chemicals in Orange County, California, threatening to explode. Heat causing it to bulge and release valves are frozen. Orange County Fire Authority Division Chief Greg Covey says they've prepared for a possible chemical spill.
2: That's roughly 7,000 gallons of liquid going out on the ground. We've made sand barriers. We've done our efforts to mitigate it from getting into the storm drains and the river channels and into our oceans that we know are close.
1: The evacuation zone, nearly 10 square miles in size, and officials said thousands of residents are refusing to leave. And in New York City, one person dead after an explosion at a shipyard, 36 people injured, mostly firefighters. President Trump's National Intelligence Director, Tulsi Gabbard, announcing she's resigning, citing her husband's recent diagnosis with a rare form of bone cancer. Some bumps along the way, but SpaceX did launch its biggest, most powerful Starship yet on a test flight today. This is ABC News.
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6: WAIN weather.
7: Thunderstorms likely today. Otherwise, cloudy skies expected. Daytime highs approaching 78. Southwesterly winds 5 to 10 miles per hour. Chance of thunderstorms tonight. Lows level off around 62. Mainly cloudy skies expected. Storms likely tomorrow. High temperatures reach up to 78. Cloudy. 81 Tuesday with storms likely. 82 Wednesday. Storms continue. From the WAIN Weather Center, I'm meteorologist Paul Trombley. Right now, 67.
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There we go. It's Dirks. It's called Free and Easy. So the TSA basically put their foot in their mouth by saying that you can't bring a 3.4-ounce protein shaker on the plane, but you could bring a rotisserie chicken. So the internet took that as a challenge. Okay, I got more details. We'll get to that coming up after Luke Prime.

0: There we go. It's Jordan Davis. It's called Turn This Truck Around. So I was talking about what the TSA did. You know, they wouldn't allow that protein shaker on there. 3.4 ounces. So they were talking about the fact that you can bring a rotisserie chicken, though. I mean, that's one of the things that they do allow. So the internet's like, hey, we think that's a challenge. So now people are putting as many rotisserie chickens as they can in their carry-on just to see if they can get it through the TSA. So if you see some viral videos, that's why. They also released a list of some of the other things that you can that you didn't think that you could. I'll share what those are coming up next.
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0: It's Cody Johnson with the Falls. We were talking about the TSA and some things that they do allow on the airplane. We just mentioned that a rotisserie chicken is one of them, and people are bringing them now. You can also bring like a whole watermelon. You can have a live lobster as long as it's in a clear, sealed, and spill-proof container. Fish and water, so if you want to sit there with the fish in a bag the entire time, you could. Whole pies and cakes, also things like a bowling ball and pins, if you'd like to bring that on the plane with you.
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3: The name of a man who was shot to death in Georgetown has been released by the Scott County coroner. He's 50-year-old James Mullins, and he was found by police last night on Hutchins Drive suffering from a gunshot wound. There was a second man also found who apparently had been stabbed. A third person, Jonathan Mullins, who is reportedly related to both victims, is now facing charges. 16-year-old girl is dead after a crash in Lincoln County last night. Police say a vehicle driven by the victim, Bryn Bentley, crashed with another vehicle as Bentley was leaving the Dove Cove subdivision and turning onto U.S. 127. If you like to visit Gulf Shores and Orange Beach, Alabama, Allegiant Airlines now providing direct flights from Louisville, offering one-way fares starting as low as $45. I'm Matt Reese.
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4: I'm Trooper Kessler Stacy with Kentucky State Police.
5: I'm Officer Townsend of the Kentucky State Police Commercial Vehicle Enforcement Division. When working in traffic, responding to crashes involving deaths or injuries, it's the toughest part of our job.
4: When you drive, there is so much out of your control.
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10: Thunderstorms likely today. Otherwise, cloudy skies expected. Daytime highs approaching 78. Southwesterly winds 5 to 10 miles per hour. Chance of thunderstorms tonight. Lows level off around 62. Mainly cloudy skies expected. Storms likely tomorrow. High temperatures reach up to 78. Cloudy. 81 Tuesday with storms likely. 82 Wednesday. Storms continue. From the WAIN Weather Center, I'm meteorologist Paul Trombley. Right now, 67.
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0: Vincent Mason. It's called Wish You Well. Thank you so much for getting up and starting off your Sunday morning with us. When it comes to pizza, do you have a go-to? What is America's favorite go-to pizza chain? I got the answer. I'll share next.
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1: Forward in faith, it's next. Never has the world been more confused and the scriptures been more exciting than today. Forward in Faith invites you to listen to the international voice of the Church of God, Pastor Loren Livingston, as he ministers to his vast congregation of the Central Church of God in Charlotte, North Carolina. Stay with us as Loren gives answers from God's Word to guide you forward in faith. And now, here's Loren Livingston.
2: Just kind of sat right in the pew with everybody else. They kind of sauntered up and just mixed with God's people. And the note in my Bible says, this mixed multitude is similar to unconverted church members in the present age. They were always a source of weakness and division then as now. They were the ones that stirred up Israel against Moses. They were the ones who started all the complaining. They were not even God's people. They just kind of invaded the people and mixed themselves in because they had seen a manifestation of divine power and were drawn to it without a change of heart. They felt something when the choir sang. Even in the preaching, they could feel something. They sensed divine power, spiritual manifestation, but there was never a change of heart. They never had any oil put into their lamps. And if you want to see something that will kind of move you, as it did me, I turned over to Hebrews chapter 12, and I read this, and it's about Esau. Ready? He said, be careful. Be careful. Pursue holiness, without which no one will see the Lord. And look carefully, lest anyone fall short of the grace of God. Lest any root of bitterness springing up cause trouble, and by this many become defiled. You know what he's saying? There's a mixed multitude, and those people that don't know Jesus, those unwise virgins, those spiritless pretenders, those hypocrites, can bring roots of bitterness into the congregation and cause people to fall short of the grace of God and stir up trouble and quench the spirit. Then he said, lest there be any fornicator or profane person like Esau, who for one morsel of food sold his birthright. Let me have a moment here with you. He called Esau a fornicator. I would like to just remind this congregation, because we're living in the last days and we're seeing the truth diluted in so many ways, and we're watching pastors and preachers and teachers give up their right to preach the truth, the whole truth, and nothing but the truth, because they're afraid of the people. We are watching the congregations being filled up with fornicators. I watch it here on Sunday. I stand in my office and look out the window, and I've seen it all across this property. There are people sitting in here today committing fornication. You are having sex outside of marriage, and you've justified it in your heart. And you say it's okay, but God never says it's okay. And most of the world is doing it now. And that's what you do when you go on a date now, dinner, and then you have sexual activity. That is sin. I don't care how much you love each other. I don't care what kind of future commitment you're going to make. And it doesn't nullify fornication when you come to church together and hold hands and sing. You are in sin, and the Bible says you will not go to heaven. There's no fornicator gonna make it to heaven, no adulterer. You are in sin. And you can act like you're one of the chosen, and you can pretend But God will not regard you until you repent, you stop doing it, and you have a change of mind and lifestyle. So the writer calls Esau a fornicator and a profane person who for one morsel of food sold his birthright. What does that mean? Well, Isaac had Jacob and Esau. Esau is the oldest. By rights, he gets the bigger inheritance. He gets the blessing. He's the boss. He's the firstborn. Jacob is not. He's the secondborn. He gets lesser. Esau was a hunter. Esau was driven by passion and flesh and taste. He was a man of the world. He liked good times. He wanted to party and throw down. And so Jacob one day was making a pot of stew, and Esau came in from the field, and he was about to starve, and he smelled the stew, and he said to his brother, "I am going to die if I don't get that. That's all I can think about. Oh, my, I've got to have that." His urges kicked in, you see, and he could not control them. And Jacob said, "You can have a bowl if you'll sell me your birthright, if you'll declare that I will get all the inheritance." And Esau said, "Done deal. I'm hungry, man." And he ate it. And because he couldn't control his passions, he gave up a blessing from God. He gave up a gift from God because he couldn't say no, because he couldn't discipline his body and his desires. He gave up a thing from God. And I want to tell you that there is no urge and no inclination in the human body worth yielding to that would make you give up a blessing from God. So I'm going to put it to you this morning. Is that girl you're sleeping with worth giving up a place in heaven? Is that guy that you are committing fornication with worth missing heaven? Is your sexual urge, your homosexual urge, so important to you that it has become your identity and you have justified it? And you think that because you feel good now and you and God are on level ground, you think it's worth dying and going to hell over? I don't think so. I think people need to sit up straight and think this thing over. You're not dealing with a mamby-pamby God who can't make up his mind. You are not dealing with the God that changes from one generation to the next. God didn't change from one testament to the next. He's a holy God. He's a righteous God. And he demands holy and righteous people to come before him. And if you don't have enough self-restraint or self-control to say no when everything in you wants that bowl of soup, everything in you wants this urge satisfied right now. And if you don't have the spiritual strength, if there's no oil in your life, you will give in to it every time. But something always happens when you do. And here's what it is. When he came to himself, he said, "Uh-oh, I shouldn't have done that." You see, when your belly gets full, you start thinking differently. When your passions are suddenly satisfied, you start thinking differently. The Bible says, you know that after you climb out of bed, after the drugs have worn off, after the liquor has worn off, afterward, when he wanted to inherit the blessing, when he started thinking right again, he was rejected, for he found no place for repentance, though he sought it diligently with tears. There it is. This is not saying that he was repentant. It meant that when he came to himself, he said, "Whoa." So he ran to his father Isaac and said, "Dad, I want my blessing." And his father said, "You gave it up. You'd rather have a bowl of soup." than an eternal blessing.
3: Well, Father, come on, you got more than one blessing.
2: Nope, I don't. The only one that matters, you gave it up. And you gave it up because you could not control your passions. And so Esau started screaming and crying. There it is right there. He sought it diligently with tears, but it was too late. And this preacher has come to tell you, there will be a day when after you've spent your whole life eating soup, going after this and that and the other and justifying your sins and marching in the rallies and standing up for the oppressed and the marginalized and justifying your sins, that you will say, I think I better settle down now. I think I better get it right with God. Can I tell you something? Every time you walk away from an invitation to come to the cross, I don't care if you're 6 and you've done it until you're 76. Every time you walk away and you do despite to the Spirit of grace, you get hardened. It becomes more and more difficult for the Holy Spirit to penetrate your conscience. That's why coming to church and hearing a gospel message ain't no light thing. This is the heaviest, most eternal thing you will do today. That's why people come to church, oh, I like it, oh, I enjoy it, oh. But did you get right with God? Did you hear the word? Did you apply it to your heart? Because every time you don't, something very dangerous happens in one's soul. And unless you think that God is one of those made-up gods like most of the world has now, that's not my God. My God is loving. My God is kind. My God, my God, my God. The problem is your God is going to send you to hell. Your God, if it's not the God of this Bible, doesn't even exist. And you're going to slide into the flames of hell thinking you have a God that has helped you justify your passions. But I read in the book of Ezekiel, God said this. Therefore, I also will act in fury. God. God is love. God is kind. God is patient. God is merciful. But God's got a temper. And one day that temper is going to be unleashed. And he said, I will also act in fury. And when that day comes, he says, my eye will not spare, nor will I have pity. And though they cry in my ears with a loud voice, I will not hear them. I'm telling you, I could get on my knees right now and preach the rest of this message to people who come here occasionally thinking that this somehow soothes the conscience and settles the score with God. For people who think that they can walk on the gift of gospel preaching and reject it, I come to you saying, today is the most important day of your life. Today is the day of salvation. You can get it right today, or you can walk out and it will be more difficult the next time. God is a good God. Oh, please, please. God is a good God. He is not willing that any perish, but that all should come to the knowledge of the truth. As a matter of fact, in the second chapter of the Revelation, when he deals with the church at Thyatira, he says to the pastor there, you've let somebody start teaching a Sunday school class in your church, and they're teaching the wrong thing. See, when churches get big, it is inevitable that bad teachers will wind their way into the flock and somehow end up with a class, end up with an audience, and start teaching things that are contrary to Scripture. That's why we have to be ever so vigilant here with anybody that has a ministry, or you got to prove yourself first. Well, I teach this and that. You better prove yourself first. We don't just let anybody with a degree stand up and teach our people, because you might be teaching the wrong thing. And see, when churches get big, they kind of lose control of all of that.
3: anyway. And so at Thyatira, the pastor there had let this woman named Jezebel into a classroom, and she was teaching things that were ungodly, teaching people to commit all types of immorality. And then Jesus said, I gave her time to repent. That's the goodness of God. He gives even really bad people time to repent. He'll give false prophets and false preachers and lying preachers time to repent. People think that this time to repent means that God doesn't know it or God doesn't care. No, he's giving you time to repent. You think that because it just keeps on going this way and nothing bad has happened to you, that it's all right and you and God are fine. But he's given you time to repent. But he said, but she would not. She used it all up. Therefore, I will throw her into a sick bed, and I will kill her with death. And then all the church will know, I am the Lord. So you've got to hear me when I tell you. Don't be deceived into thinking because something hasn't happened yet to you that you're okay with God. He's a good God, and he's taking his time, and he's showing his mercy. Even Paul said, don't you know that it's the goodness of God that leads you to repentance? What a good God this is. I don't care how bad you are this morning. Look, God lets you eat. You eat all the time. You get clothes. You've got shelter. You've got friends. Look at the blessings. You're walking around. You've got legs. Look at all the blessings. And yet that has not moved you towards God. So sometimes God will say, then I'm going to let a tragedy happen. I'm going to tear their life all to pieces. And then maybe, just maybe, they will fall on their face and call on my name, and I will quickly come to the rescue. But let me tell you how evil your heart is. In the book of Revelation, when God starts pouring out tragedy, locusts,

Because He cares. He loves you. Let's be honest. The Bible says that Noah was a preacher of righteousness. Did you read that? He preached righteousness. He didn't preach self-help. He didn't preach prosperity. He didn't preach divine healing. He preached righteousness, the requirement of God. How long did he do it? 120 years. He preached the truth for 120 years and had only 7 converts, his own family. But you need to get a picture of this. Here is a man that people think is crazy. I don't know where they got all that wood. I don't know how. I just don't. I just know the man was building a boat. And for 120 years, he's hammering and they're sawing. And people walk by in crowds and droves. And he says, "Get right with God. There's a God in heaven. You got to face Him one day. Get right with God. You're sinners, sinners, sinners." And they'd walk by and laugh and say, "We've been listening to that for decades. What a fool." And they'd walk by, and finally he got it high enough, the hole was high enough that the door was there. And they'd walk by and say, "Wonder what's in that door?" And there was Noah outside just hammering away with his sons. "Wonder what's in there?" And they'd walk away and walk by. Every day walking by the door. Every day they could touch the ark, but walking by the door. But one day, Noah drove that last nail in. And that day, the crowds were astonished when from every direction they saw animals walking to the ark, almost like they're hypnotized. And two by two, they walk up the ramp into the ark through the door. And they thought, "That's amazing. Wow, wonder what's in there." And then all of a sudden, there was a clap of thunder. And the skies got black, and big drops of rain began to pelt them on the head. And they thought, "What in the world is this?" And all of a sudden, they thought, "Let's go see what's going on inside that ark." But then the door, boom, was closed, and God closed it. God closed it. And it was too late. And what I've come to say to somebody today is, I don't know how many times you've walked by that door. I don't know how many times you've played church, come near, been close enough to put your hand on the ark, but you never went through the door. There will come a day when that door will be closed. You need to hear this, preacher. There will come a day when you will have hardened your own heart so hard that you can't even feel it anymore. Paul says in Romans 1, when people persist in their sins, when they say, "This is who I am, this is the way I was made, this is what I'm going to do," God says, "Fine, I give up. I give up." You say, "But you just said when you walked to the pulpit, the door's wide open and the throne of grace and the mercy seat." Yes, but He's not keeping you from it. You're keeping yourself from it. And I want to say again, we're living in a crazy, mixed up, upside down, satanic society, brothers and sisters. And you've got tens of thousands, yea, hundreds of thousands of people living a perverted, ungodly lifestyle and telling everybody that they're right with God and they're going to heaven and they even go to church, but they are so far from the truth and so blind of the truth. You cannot get to heaven unless you have the righteousness of God abiding in you and on you and the oil of the Spirit living in you. So Paul said, God gave them up. They insisted on their lifestyle, and God gave them up. God said, "That's the way you want it." You see, Pharaoh hardened his own heart. God just moved back and said, "That's what you want? Go for it." So I'm here today

0: I realize it's tense. Again, I realize that you probably needed a little more encouragement. But you Christians can get it if you'll read and pray. I'm trying to save some foolish virgins this morning. I'm trying to get through to some wicked servants who think that because they're just in the mix, that they're also in the church. And it's just not true. So here's why I do what I do. Everybody look here, please. The Bible says, and God said it to Ezekiel. Ezekiel, you go tell them what I said. Now, they're not going to listen to you, but you tell them anyway. If you tell them and they sin, then you've delivered your soul. If you don't tell them and they sin, then I'm holding you accountable for their blood. Do you think that I don't understand what's going on this stage right now? He even told Ezekiel, don't look at their faces. They're going to screw up their faces and scowl. Don't listen to their words. Do you understand what I'm doing right now? I've come in the name of Jesus Christ as a minister of the gospel. And I've come to tell it whether you believe it or not. I've come to say it whether you accept it or not. At least it's been said. And what I did this morning was deliver my soul. I'm free. I'm free. I did all I knew to do. But here's the deal. Jesus can save anybody today. And if you're tired of playing games and justifying sin, there is a cross. There is a Savior who isn't on it. He rose from the dead. He's sitting at the right hand of the Father. And if you come to Him and drag all your mess, He's able to set you free, make you clean and clear. And instead of being a foolish virgin, He'll fill you with His Spirit this morning, and you'll be ready to meet the bridegroom when the trumpet sounds. How many of you are ready and you know it? Stand with me, please. So the reason the Bible keeps talking about the hour, because He's not talking about days in general. There's going to come a moment. So He said to the Hebrews, in the Hebrews, today is the day of salvation. Today. Now here's how I am. I told them this morning, I'm not a choir director. Dennis has a different burden than I do. I'm not a musician. They have a different talent and call than I do. I'm not a singer. I'm not a Sunday school teacher. I'm a pastor/preacher. And this is what I do. And if I don't do it with all of my heart, for the glory of God and for the benefit of the listener, I have dishonored the Lord Jesus. So I tell you now, if you're standing here and you're thinking of one thing that you need to get fixed, one, that's the thing you need to deal with this morning. You need to have it right in your family, right in your heart. It's important. It's imperative, because you don't know the hour when the Son of Man is coming. If the owner of the house had known what hour, he wouldn't have let the thief come in. Jesus said, behold, I come as a thief. Hey, folks, thieves don't shine in the clouds on white horses so that the whole world sees them. No, thieves come when nobody expects, and then they're gone. They take the precious things and they're gone. The next thing that's going to happen on this earth is the catching away of the saints. I listened to a podcast this week, and it just tore me up. And it was by a Bible teacher scholar that I really respect. Here's what he said. You ready? He said, I quote, I am firmly convinced that God has taken his hand off of America. Then he began to recount things, starting with taking prayer out of schools, belittling the Ten Commandments, removing them from public viewing, what's happening in the schools, LGBTQ and all of this satanic stuff. Then he said, the way this country has now tried to manipulate Israel, trying to get Israel to hold back, don't do this, don't protect yourself, give this away, give a little bit more away, give a little bit more away. That's an affront to God. It's sticking your finger in the eye of God, and this country has done it. He said, God has taken his hand off America. And the only thing to look forward to next, is the sound of the voice of an archangel with the trumpet of God, and we're out of here.
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3: All right, brothers and sisters, it is time to take out God's Word together. And so, if you will, grab a copy of Scripture with me. Turn to Hebrews 13. Hebrews 13, we are in the final chapter of our trek through the book of Hebrews. Hebrews 13, 1 through 6 is our text this morning. Now, as we come together every Sunday, we come together as sinners in need of a Savior, in need of God's mercy and His forgiveness. But let us never forget, we must always remember that Christ did not only die to save us from the guilt of sin, but he also died to save us from its power. From its power, which means he's not just on the cross taking the punishment that we should receive from God. He is actually dying so that we might be made new. So that we might die with him and then be raised to newness of life. Paul teaches us in places like Romans 6, this is what happens when we are baptized. We die in the Lord, and then we're buried in that watery grave, and we are raised a new person, a new creation, 2 Corinthians 5:17, to newness of life. And so Christ died not just to make us forgiven and right with God. He died to make us holy so that we might live in holiness, so that we might walk in newness of life, so that we might be different. I wonder if you've ever had an experience I have every now and then. Every now and then I'll talk to somebody who is just really unfamiliar with Christianity, like not familiar at all. Doesn't happen often, especially around here, but it will happen every now and then. Happen a lot more in college. And when we'd start to explain to these people, maybe they're from different countries, very different backgrounds sometimes, we'd start to explain to them how we live, how we're supposed to live as Christians. And they would say things like, what? You live like that? No, really? Like, this is completely foreign to me. They were really surprised because of their experience in the world and the way that the rest of the world lives. When they hear about the way Christians live, it seems very odd, very different. Why are y'all like that? Well, ever since God called the Israelites to be his people, the people of God have been known as those who are different. Different than the rest of the world. And on into the New Testament with the teaching of Christ and his apostles, we have been called to a different way of life. Indeed, the Greek word in the New Testament for church is ekklesia, which just means the called out ones. Those who have been called out from the world to live differently. And so we as Christians, as God's people, we don't live by the values of the world and we don't live by the ethics of the world. And today's text is all about that. It's all about ethics. Ethics. Now, when you read this on first pass, this text will seem like a group of commands, a group of ethical commands that are kind of disjointed, kind of just one after the other, but not really related to one another. But what I want you to see this morning is all of these commands that we're going to go through are actually connected and are all fueled by one very powerful, very important promise that we also find in this text. So let me show you what I mean. Let's read our text. Hebrews 13, verses 1 through 6. This is God's word. Let brotherly love continue. Do not neglect to show hospitality to strangers, for thereby some have entertained angels unawares. Remember those who are in prison, as though in prison with them, and those who are mistreated, since you also are in the body. Let marriage be held in honor among all, and let the marriage bed be undefiled, for God will judge the sexually immoral and adulterous. Keep your life free from the love of money, and be content with what you have, for he has said, I will never leave you nor forsake you. So we can confidently say, the Lord is my helper. I will not fear. What can man do to me? We begin with verse 5 and the love of money. The love of money. And we begin there because, as you read through the text, it seems obvious that this one is grounded in that promise, but less obvious for the other three. It seems obvious for this one because notice how he says it. Keep your life free from love of money and be content with what you have, for he has said, I will never leave you nor forsake you. And so you see there that the ground of the command is the promise. The motivation for keeping the command is the promise. We can keep our lives free from love of money and be content with what we have because God has told us, I will never leave you and I will never forsake you. Keep your life free from the love of money, brothers and sisters. Some of you might not struggle with this so much. Some of you might be like I was when I was in high school and college. I didn't have a lot of money, so I didn't really struggle with the love of money. Didn't have a lot, so didn't really love it, right? And then you get older, and then you start making some actual money, and you start having lots of bills to pay. You start taking care of others with the money that you make, and pretty soon you begin to realize, well, money is more than just money. Money is safety. Money is security. And you start to value it, perhaps even too much, in a way that the Lord never intended. There is a reason the Lord Jesus taught so much on money. As the Lord Jesus was here teaching about different things, you would expect Christ himself to keep everything spiritual, to teach on things that were more theological and doctrine. And he teaches on so many things that are just down to earth, practical, everyday experiences of our lives because he knows what we're going through. And one of those he taught off and on was money. There's a reason that when Jesus said no one can serve two masters, he ended up using the example, you cannot serve God and money. There's a reason why the rich young ruler turned away sad when Jesus told him, go sell everything you have and give to the poor and then come and follow me. He turned away sad. Keep your life free from the love of money, brothers and sisters. Be content with what you have, it says. Be content with what you have. The love of money is not just about seeing your bank account go up and up and up. It's not just about hoarding money. The love of money is also about its purchasing power, right? People love money because of what money can buy, because of what money can get us. Materialism, comfort, finding our happiness and our joy and having things. This is a great temptation for us today, especially in the country that we live in. It's a worldliness that sneaks up on you. When you are becoming materialistic, it doesn't feel as dirty as sexual immorality or drunkenness or stealing, right? It doesn't feel as dirty as those things. Because this is just the way we've accepted that the world works. Notice Genesis 3, verse 6. All the way back to Adam and Eve. It says, so when the woman saw that the tree the forbidden tree, was good for food, and that it was a delight to the eyes, and that the tree was to be desired to make one wise, she took of its fruit and ate. And she also gave some to her husband who was with her, and he ate. One of the things we learn there is that the same sin that is being mentioned here in chapter 13, verse 5, it's the same root of the very first sin of Adam and Eve. They were not content with what they had. And their eyes were gazing at things that were not theirs to have and longing for them, not being content with what they already had. The Apostle John writes in the New Testament, 1 John 2:15 through 16, "Do not love the world or the things in the world. If anyone loves the world, the love of the Father is not in him. For all that is in the world, the desires of the flesh, the desires of the eyes, and pride of life, is not from the Father, but from the world." Brothers and sisters, the desire for material possessions can be a sin just like lust, just like gluttony, just like greed, drunkenness, anything. The desire for material possessions can be just like that. Only it sneaks up on us and we don't recognize it at first. The love of money, being content with what you have. We are to be a people that are marked by this, that we have been set free from the slavery of love for money and material possessions. This means that we are to be content to not have certain things that the rest of the world has. As Christians, we are called to be people that are content not having a bunch of things that everyone around us has. And everyone around us thinks, well, everybody should have this. And we are to be content not having some of those things. We do not have to have the best cars, the biggest houses, the nicest clothes, the latest gadgets. We are to be a people who voluntarily live below their means so that they can use money to help others and to serve the kingdom of God. We are to voluntarily live below our means, whereas the rest of the world would look at us and say, "Why are you doing that? Why wouldn't you spend? Why wouldn't you buy? Why wouldn't you have the comforts that everyone else has?" It means we are to be giving our money away more freely than the world does. Not foolishly or naively, that's not what I'm saying, but frequently and joyfully. And brothers and sisters, I'm here to tell you, if you live like this, you will stick out like a sore thumb in this world. You will stick out like a sore thumb. Because you know it's true. The world loves money and the things that money can buy. And spending that money on themselves and their own pleasures and their own comforts. Some of us need to stop and ask today, is there any real difference between the way I treat money and the way an unbeliever would treat it? Am I living just like the rest of the world in this area? Have I let the Lord transform the way I use money? Or if I just blindly accepted, without even knowing I have I just blindly accepted the way that the world is and I've become worldly in this way? Now, it's based on the promise. Keep your life free from the love of money. Be content with what you have, for he has said, "I will never leave you or forsake you." Money does not hang over us like a cloud because God has promised that he will take care of us. God has promised to take care of us. When money gets tight, we trust that God will provide one way or the other. "I will never leave you or forsake you." The next time you are tempted to keep more money for yourself and your own security, trust in this promise right here. "I will never leave you. I will never forsake you." The next time you are tempted to spend money on more comforts that you don't really need, remember this promise. God says, "I will never leave you. I will never forsake you." You don't find your happiness in those things. You find your happiness in me. I can make you more happy than any of that stuff can. I will never leave you. I will never forsake you. So keep your life free from the love of money, brothers and sisters. Be content with what you have. Now let's move up a verse. Let's go. We're going to work backwards here. Verse 4 says, "Let marriage be held in honor among all, and let the marriage bed be undefiled, for God will judge the sexually immoral and the adulteress." So let's talk marriage and sexual purity for a moment. It's another thing that should mark Christians from the world. We are different when it comes to our sexuality. We are to be different when it comes to sexuality. And brothers and sisters, this means more than homosexuality, okay? In today's culture, in today's time, we've got to beat the drum over and over again of what the Bible teaches about homosexuality because it's such a prevalent thing in our culture. But you could see the church beating that drum so much and think, oh, the church doesn't even ever talk about heterosexual sin, heterosexual immorality. And we are to be those who refuse to live in heterosexual immorality just as much as homosexual, right? We know that God has given humanity sex as a wonderful gift. It's a gift from the Lord to humanity. It's not only for having children, it's also for pleasure. It's also for binding a man and a woman in marriage together so that they don't stray from one another. Read the beginning of 1 Corinthians 7 sometime. It's one of the Bible's greatest teachings or passages on sex and sexuality. But this is a pleasure that God has placed within the boundary of marriage between one man and one woman. Notice how Hebrews says, "Let marriage be held in honor among all." Let marriage be held in honor among all. Now, this means a few things. Marriage is not something that God will grant to all, right? Marriage is not something that God grants to all. And some have had marriage in their past, but at this season in your life, God has not granted it. Perhaps your spouse has passed away, right? Marriage is not given to all, but it must be held in honor by all. Look at the way the Apostle Paul spoke of and talked about marriage in all of his writings. Look at the way Jesus himself spoke of marriage as he taught. Neither one of them were married, but they held it in honor as a sacred institution of God. Marriage is to be held in honor among all. Now, this means a few things practically. Part of what it means is that as Christians, we insist that the only legitimate marriage is between one man and one woman. One of the ways that we hold marriage in honor is that we must insist and teach and believe the only legitimate marriage is between one man and one woman. There is no such thing as gay marriage. There is no such thing. Our world can call it that all they want. But the person who invented and defined marriage was God. And all the way back in Genesis 2, you see the language of husband and wife between Adam and Eve. And so marriage is between one man and one woman. That's one of the ways that we hold marriage in honor, that all of us must do so. Another practical thing this means, we are to follow God's commands on divorce. If we hold marriage in honor, we are to follow his commands on divorce. Marriage is for life. We should not enter into it flippantly as though, well, we can just undo this whenever we want later in the future, whenever we don't feel like doing it anymore. It is not to be ended for any and every reason. Another thing this means practically is we believe and we insist that sex is for marriage. It says, let the marriage bed be held in honor among all. Even those who are not married. Even those who are not married must hold the marriage, not only marriage itself, but let marriage, the marriage bed be undefiled here. And so, we don't have sex with anyone we are not married to. We don't have sex outside of marriage. Let the marriage bed be undefiled. We refuse to cheat on our spouse for any reason. We refuse to invade another person's marriage and cause anyone else to cheat on their spouse. We refuse to flirt with or tempt anyone who is already married to someone else. Let marriage be held in honor among all. But think about this. This is all grounded in the promise. Once again, this goes back to the promise of verse 5. I will never leave you or forsake you. I will never leave you or forsake you. Now, as I was getting ready for this past week, I was very helped by another sermon on this text where I heard this, and it was something I had never thought of, at least in these terms before. It was really surprising to me. One of the blessings of this promise that I didn't expect. I will never leave you or forsake you. Let me ask you a question. Would you cheat on your spouse or sleep with someone who is married if the Lord was standing right there in the room right next to you? Would you? Of course you wouldn't. Would you have sex outside of marriage if the Lord was standing right there in the room? Of course you wouldn't. Would you look at pornography if the Lord Jesus was standing right there in the room next to you? Of course you wouldn't. But if you are a Christian, He is right there. He says He will never leave us. I've never left. I've always been there. I'm right there. My friends, this will transform our sexual sin and our sexual purity if we get it into our bones and into our long-term memory. That the next time that you are tempted to sin sexually, if you understand the Lord is right here, right next to me, right with me, watching. How in the world could I do this? If He was physically standing right there and you saw Him, there's no way you could do it. You'd have to be absolutely sick and completely brash and bold in your wickedness. There's no way you could do that. He is right there. If we can understand that, the next time we are tempted to sin sexually, it defeats it in a moment. This is another weapon that you can walk away from here with this morning for your fight for sexual purity. And it's a wonderful weapon that I just didn't see it in this way until this past week. And boy, that's powerful. I hope it's powerful for you. It's powerful for me. But there's also another aspect to this promise. I will never leave you or forsake you. I can stay faithful to my spouse and never stray from my spouse, never consider divorce, even if marriage gets really hard, even if they've changed, even if I feel like they're not loving me as they should. I can do this because God will never leave me and God will never forsake me. God will never divorce me. God will never say, I'm done with you. No matter how many times I've sinned against Him, no matter how often it seems like I don't care for Him, I don't think of Him, I don't think of His desires, I don't consider His will, no matter how many times, God will never leave. And so how could I leave my spouse? How could I break my wedding vows? God will never leave me. It's all about the promise. Now let's back up one more verse. Verse 3. Remember those who are in prison, as though in prison with them, and those who are mistreated, since you also are in the body. Now let's talk about prison for Christians in the first century for a moment. Because in those days it was a bit different than the way you and I think about prison today. In the days of the writing of this letter to the Hebrews in the first century, Christians were being put in prison because there was a great persecution of the church that began with Jesus and the apostles and on down. There's a great persecution of the church, and there were Christians being put in prison wrongfully. This is one of the reasons why the author of Hebrews had to write this letter. Remember, he wrote this to Jewish Christians to tell them, don't give up on your faith in Christ. It's getting hard. I know it's hard. Don't give up. Hold on to Christ. It's not worth it to give up, no matter how much you think it might be. Well, in prison in those days, Christians were often just left to themselves. And they weren't cared for. Their needs weren't met at all. And so they had to rely on their brothers and sisters in Christ bringing them what they needed, visiting them and taking care of their needs, or else they would just starve to death in prison. Right? And it would have been so easy for those who weren't in prison to just forget about them. It would have been so easy to just forget about them. Out of sight, out of mind. Right? Which is one of the reasons I think it says, verse 3, remember. Remember those who are in prison. Don't forget about them. They are counting on you. So ministering to those in prison was an essential task for the body of Christ back then. Things have changed a bit today. Prison ministry today is not really to believers who are wrongfully imprisoned, at least not here in America, but it is rather to convicted criminals who are there because of their own decisions and their own behavior. But brothers and sisters, let us never use that as an excuse to wiggle out of the clear calling in the New Testament for Christians to minister to those in prison. Jesus says explicitly in Matthew 25, I was in prison and you came to me. And whatever you do for the least of these, you do for me. Matthew 25. Paul himself wrote a number of his New Testament letters from prison and talks about the way that his brothers and sisters in Christ ministered to him in his need in prison. We have been called to do this in the New Testament, brothers and sisters. Just like we've been called specifically to minister to orphans, to widows, to the poor, we've been called to minister to those who are in prison. What a blessing it was for me a few weeks ago on a Saturday evening to go help to lead the Bible study over at the Class D facility. We've got men who are in Class D detention who are watching our service online every single week. I want to say hello to those men watching this morning and that we're thinking about you, brothers. But I remember going over there just a few weeks ago and to see what an encouragement it was to see those men who acknowledge that they're there for a reason. They're not living in denial. They're not insisting, oh, I'm innocent. But to see their hunger for the Lord and for His Word, and to see their honest seeking of God through His Word and asking good, honest, refreshing questions when you study the Bible together. What a blessing that was. In fact, in the providence of the Lord, I went over there on a Saturday night, the Saturday night before I was going to come here and preach on Hebrews 12, which talked about how the Lord disciplines those He loves. And that was our text for that next morning. And so I just went over there and I said, guys, we're just going to go over this text. Y'all going to get a sneak peek of the sermon tomorrow, because how much more appropriate could this be? Right? And this seems to be the providence of the Lord. What a blessing it is to hear updates from Mark Klingberg about his consistent ministry over there and about their hunger and their thirst for the Lord. Now, in this verse, verse 3, at the end, it says something intriguing, something might be a little bit confusing. He says, remember those who are in prison as though in prison with them, and those who are mistreated, since you also are in the body. Now, what's that mean? Since you also are in the body. Now, you might think at first, oh, this means the body of Christ, the church, but I don't think that's what it means here. A lot of times in the New Testament, the body means the body of Christ. I don't think that's what it means here. I think it means since you also are in a human body. You also are in the flesh. You also understand what it's like to be human. And so what he's saying is, since you're human too, put yourself in their shoes. Those who are in prison, those who are mistreated, put yourself in their shoes. Use your imagination. Empathize with them. Think about what it would be like if it was you. This is a distinctly Christian thing, brothers and sisters, to take time to put yourself in the position of someone else that is experiencing something that you're not experiencing, but to think, what must it be like to go there mentally and in your heart and empathize with them, to consider what it feels like for them. This is why it says, as though in prison with them, right? And so you go there mentally, you consider what it feels like for them, and then you use the golden rule. As you would have others do to you, so do to others. How would you want to be treated in that situation? And that's how you treat them. And it's all, again, based on the promise, I will never leave you or forsake you. Brothers and sisters, we can minister to those in prison and we can identify with them, even as the world says, hey, good riddance. Don't waste your time helping someone who doesn't deserve it. Brothers and sisters, let us thank the Lord this morning that He wastes His time helping people who don't deserve it, right? That He spends time on that. Because if it weren't for that, I wouldn't have anything. If it weren't for that, the Lord would not care about us, and we would be out of sight, out of mind for Him. But instead, God sent His Son to die, not for good people, but for sinners like you and me, when we did not deserve it. God will not forsake us, and so we must not forsake those who are in prison, those who are mistreated. Now, finally, we'll back up one more verse. Verse 2, do not neglect to show hospitality to strangers, for thereby some have entertained angels unawares. Isn't that interesting? Isn't that interesting? It's showing hospitality to strangers. It says, doing so, some have entertained angels without realizing it. Now remember, Hebrews has talked quite a bit about angels. Chapter 1 was all about how Jesus is greater than angels. And even there in chapter 1, we get one of the great verses in the Bible about what angels really are. Hebrews 1:14 says, are they not all ministering spirits sent out to serve for the sake of those who are to inherit salvation? And so angels are spirits that God has sent out to serve for our sake. And here it says, when you entertain strangers, sometimes some people have entertained angels unawares. This is actually exactly what happened to Lot in Genesis 19. Two men, disguised as angels, visited Sodom, where Lot lived. Lot showed kindness to them, offered them a place to stay the night. He offered them food and company. And little did he know they were actually angels sent to destroy that place for its wickedness. And so we've even got a biblical example of this exact thing happening. Now, as you read this command, you might be thinking, I know what some of us are thinking here. Okay, but strangers? Really? Do I have to show hospitality to strangers? Now, consider the lives of Jesus and the apostles for a moment. As they traveled from place to place, proclaiming the kingdom, healing the sick and performing miracles, they often didn't have a place to stay. Jesus once said, foxes have holes, birds of the air have nests, but the Son of Man has nowhere to lay his head. He once sent his apostles out two by two, and he told them, as you enter into a town, you find out who is worthy in that town, and you stay there until you leave. In other words, as they were going, they didn't have a place worked out beforehand where they were going to stay. They had to rely, the Lord Jesus and his disciples had to rely on the hospitality of those who were willing to take strangers into their homes. Okay, what does this mean for us today? Do I want you to go find someone on the streets that you don't know anything about and bring them into your home to spend the night?
2: May God plant the truth of his word deep in our hearts. Again, we would invite you to join us in person as we gather for worship each Sunday morning at 10 a.m. Columbia Christian Church is located just off the square in downtown Columbia. 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
6: 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We also gather on Wednesday evenings at 6:30 for Bible class, a time of study, encouragement, and spiritual growth in the middle of the week. We're excited to share that we have recently begun a new children's ministry program called Kentucky Kingdom, which reimagines the traditional Bible class experience for children by helping them learn God's Word in an engaging, meaningful, and age-appropriate way. We also offer a college and young adult Bible class designed to help young adults grow in faith while navigating life's challenges. We have classes for all ages and would love to have you participating. At the Columbia Church of Christ, you will find a place of love, a place of learning, and a place where God's Word is respected as our guide and authority. We would be honored to have you join us. Stay tuned now as we turn our attention to God's Word and the message of hope found in Jesus Christ. Angel.

0: Have you ever heard someone say, "You're too focused on the rules"? Or maybe you've heard someone say, "Christianity isn't about obedience, it's about grace." Or maybe this one, "As long as you love Jesus, the details don't matter." Well, in today's religious world, obedience is often treated like a bad or negative thing. And if someone emphasizes obedience or emphasizes following God's commands, they are quickly to be labeled a legalist. But here is the important question. Does obeying God make a person a legalist? Or is obedience actually part of genuine faith in God? Let's open our Bibles and let's talk about the difference between legalism and true faithful obedience. Let's first define what legalism really means. Legalism is the belief that a person can earn salvation through perfect rule keeping or human merit. And we see that the Bible clearly rejects this idea. In Ephesians chapter 2, verses 8 and 9, Paul teaches that we're saved by grace through faith, not by our own works or by our achievements. Paul says, Ephesians chapter 2, beginning in verse 8, "For by grace you have been saved through faith, and this is not your own doing. It is the gift of God, not a result of works, so that no one may boast." None of us can save ourselves. No one can ever deserve salvation. And no one can place God in debt. Salvation is truly a gift of grace, only from God. But here is where confusion often begins with many people. Some people assume that because we are saved by the grace that God gives us, obedience then no longer matters. And the Bible never teaches that concept. In fact, Paul, in that same passage there in Ephesians chapter 2, beginning in verse 10 there, he continues by teaching that we are created in Christ Jesus for good works. Ephesians 2:10, "For we are his workmanship, created in Christ Jesus for good works, which God prepared beforehand that we should walk in them." You see, grace doesn't eliminate obedience. It doesn't eliminate our part in having to obey God's commands. What grace does is it produces obedience. Now, consider the words of Jesus Christ himself in John chapter 14, verse 15. He very clearly states obedience is a must. Jesus in John 14, verse 15, "If you love me, you will keep my commandments." Here we see Jesus, he doesn't separate love from obedience. Real love obeys. In Luke chapter 6, Jesus asks the following question. In Luke chapter 6, verse 46, "Why do you call me Lord, Lord, and not do what I tell you?" You see, calling Jesus Lord means that we must recognize his authority. And authority requires obedience to them. Now, let's take a look at what the Bible says about faith. In James chapter 2, James teaches that faith without works is absolutely dead. Now, that doesn't mean works earns salvation. It means real faith, the faith that God commands us to have, it acts. You see, Abraham, he believed God. He had a true biblical faith, and that faith was demonstrated through his obedience. For when God told him to pick up everything he owned and move, he did. What about Noah? Noah believed God, believed what God had told him, and that faith acted when he built the ark, even before the first drop of rain. And then we see the Israelites, the nation of Israel. They believed God very often in their lives. For example, they believed that marching around the city of Jericho, when God told them to march around the city of Jericho and blow the trumpets, that God would be faithful, and he was. And they marched, and they blew the trumpets, and the walls of Jericho fell. You see, biblical faith has always been an obedient faith. Now, let's make an important distinction. Legalism says, I obey so God will owe me salvation. I will obey because God will then owe me because I'm following his rules. He will owe me that salvation. But biblical Christianity, it says, I obey because I trust God and I love him. You see the massive difference between legalism and biblical Christianity obedience? One depends on self. That's legalism. And the other depends on the grace of God. Obedience isn't an attempt to replace grace. Obedience is the response to the grace that God has given us. Now consider Naaman in 2 Kings chapter 5. God told him to go to the Jordan River and to dip into the Jordan River 7 times to be healed. Now, did the water of the Jordan River have some special power? Did it actually heal him? No, the water did not. What healed him was God. The power of God healed him. But Naaman still had to go and dip into the Jordan River, not once, not twice, but 7 times. He still had to obey God's commands before he was healed. In this same way, repentance doesn't earn us salvation. Baptism doesn't earn us salvation. And even faithful living, it doesn't earn us salvation. You see, these are acts of trusting obedience to God and his word. The power is in God, not in us. Now, consider Hebrews chapter 5, verses 8 and 9. Although he was a son, he learned obedience through what he suffered. And being made perfect, he became the source of eternal salvation to all who obey him. The writer here, the Hebrew writer, says that Jesus became the source of eternal salvation to all who obey him. Notice that very carefully. Salvation belongs to those who obey, those who live an obedient life to God's word. not because obedience earns salvation, but because obedient faith receives it. This matters because many people live at one of two extremes. Some trust entirely in their own goodness. You see, that is legalism. And others reject obedience altogether and say grace makes obedience unnecessary. Well, this is false teaching, and this is living in error as well. You see, the Bible teaches a better way. We are saved by grace through faith, but saving faith obeys. You see, a Christian obeys not to boast, not to earn, and not to deserve salvation, but a Christian obeys because God is holy, Christ is our Lord, and grace changes the heart. When someone truly understands the love of God, obedience stops feeling like a burden. It becomes an act of gratitude. John says in 1 John chapter 5, verse 3, "For this is the love of God, that we keep his commandments, and his commandments are not burdensome." God's commands shouldn't be a burden to us. Why? Because love changes how we see obedience. So this morning, if you're listening and you want to understand the balance between God's grace and faithful obedience, we truly invite you to come worship with us at the Columbia Church of Christ. Here you'll find people who believe deeply in the grace of God and who also believe that faith should lead us to obey Jesus Christ faithfully each day. Won't you come worship with us? Come study God's Word with us and come learn what it means to trust God enough to obey Him. Because obedience isn't legalism. It's the natural response of a heart transformed by grace. We invite you to worship with us at 501 Jamestown Street in Columbia, Kentucky. 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Come learn about the gospel of Jesus Christ. 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Come be a part of the family of Jesus Christ. 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
2: 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In a world of challenges, we need God's Word to help us face those challenges. Thank you for joining us in this period of Bible study with our speaker, Jeff Archie, of International Gospel Hour, a broadcast of the Churches of Christ. Let's listen now. 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
1: Thank you to our Jay Webb for his kind introductions, and greetings to all of you. We appreciate your choice in listening to the International Gospel Hour. Whether by this station or accessibility somewhere else, we're honored that you have made us part of your listening and study of the Word of God. We hope that we will help you in a closer walk with the Lord, or a renewed walk, or maybe you're out there searching for truth. We hope this study will be of help to you. It was Peter who said in 2 Peter 1:19-21, "And so we

0: pedigree and background. Let me listen. Don't you agree? Don't you agree you want to listen to holy men of God who were directed by God Himself as they were moved by the Holy Spirit? You know, that word moved there is another phrase that means borne along or carried by the Spirit to pen what God desired. There's no room for human thought, but rather divine teaching. God guides what He wanted man to know through man, through inspiration of the Scriptures. When the divine met the human pen, how thankful we are for the Bible. Today, friends, let's talk about inspiration of God. Let's go back to the Bible and study inspiration and the Holy Spirit. Before we do, we want to pause, and here's our Jay Webb with a few thoughts about our work at International Gospel Hour.
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0: Inspiration and the Holy Spirit. The Holy Spirit guided the apostles into all truth. From John 14:26, But the Helper, the Holy Spirit, whom the Father will send in My name, He will teach you all things and bring to your remembrance all things that I said to you. Did Jesus say the Holy Spirit would teach them, the apostles, the context here? Did Jesus say the Holy Spirit would teach them all things and bring all that Jesus said to their remembrance? Yes, Jesus did. Now let us also ask, when the apostles taught by inspiration of the Holy Spirit, were they teaching their own words or the words of Jesus? Well, no doubt they were teaching the words of Jesus as Jesus said they would. Listen to John 16:13. However, when He, the Spirit of truth, has come, He will guide you into all truth. For He will not speak on His own authority, but whatever He hears, He will speak, and He will tell you things to come. Jesus said the Holy Spirit would guide these apostles into all truth. Listen to Jude verse 3. Beloved, while I was very diligent to write to you concerning our common salvation, I found it necessary to write to you exhorting you to contend earnestly for the faith which was once for all delivered to the saints. Friends, let's ask a question here. Was the faith delivered in the lifetime of the apostles? Jude verse 3 affirms, yes, it was. The phrase, once for all delivered to the saints, means this is the completeness of what God wanted man to know through the apostles, from the Spirit, from the Christ. Now, since the apostles were guided into all religious truth in their lifetime, should we expect to receive any new revelations today? Well, friends, in light of the Scripture, the answer is no. All means all, guided into all religious truth. We will affirm that the inspired Word of God is our only guide in religion. In John 20:30-31, the Bible says, And truly Jesus did many other signs in the presence of His disciples, which are not written in this book. But these are written that you may believe that Jesus is the Christ, the Son of God, and that believing you may have life in His name. Note, these things are written that you may believe that Jesus is the Christ, the Son of God, that believing you might have life in His name. Dear friends, we can have life in His name. Life by His authority. Life by the teaching of Jesus Christ. We can believe that He is the Christ, and that we may have life in His name by His authority. In 1 John 5:13, John says, These things I have written to you.

0: you who believe in the name of the Son of God, that you may know that you have eternal life, and that you may continue to believe in the name of the Son of God. Now notice, Jesus said in John 20, or rather John penned, these things are written that you may believe. And now John is writing to the Christians in the first century and says, you may continue to believe in the name of the Son of God. These things are written that you may know you have eternal life. Dear friends, I need to grasp what is written, inspired of God through the Spirit, to those whom Christ said would receive it through the Spirit, the apostles who wrote it down, who penned it. Yes, friends, the Bible is the book, is the book that is declared inspired writers by the Holy Spirit of God. Romans 10:17 says, so then faith comes by hearing, and hearing by the Word of God. Friends, let's just ask a simple question. How does faith come? By the Word of God. James 1 verse 21 says, therefore, lay aside all filthiness and overflow of wickedness, and receive with meekness the implanted word, which is able to save your souls. What is able to save your soul and my soul? The implanted word, the Word of God. If faith comes by the Word of God, the Word of God is able to save my soul when I believe and follow it. In 1 Peter 1:23, having been born again, not of corruptible seed, but incorruptible, through the Word of God, which lives and abides forever. How is one born again? Well, through the Word of God. So, friends, let's ask a question here. Should we go to any other source to learn how to be saved? We would agree, friends, and our answer would be no. We do not need another source to teach us how to be saved. We need to go back to the Bible in our studies and see what the Bible says. In 2 Timothy 3:16 and 17, the Bible says all Scripture is given by inspiration of God and is profitable for doctrine, for reproof, for correction, for instruction in righteousness, that the man of God may be complete, thoroughly equipped for every good work. Does the Bible thoroughly furnish man unto every good work? Yes, it can. Do we need additional revelations to make us complete before God? No, we do not. Now, with all respect, friends, do we need, well, for example, we see this time to time on television, do we need the Book of Mormon to make us complete spiritually? Let's allow the Scripture to speak, verse 17. That the man of God may be complete, thoroughly equipped for every good work, we would say no. Let's go a little further. Do we need church traditions, church manuals, creed books, or confessions of faith to make us complete spiritually? The answer is the same in light of Scripture, friends, no. In 2 Peter 1:3, as His divine power has given to us all things that pertain to life and godliness through the knowledge of Him who called us by glory and virtue. Has God given us all things that pertain to life and godliness? Yes, He has. And amen. Since God has given us all things that pertain to life and godliness in the Bible, should any other source be used as our religious authority? No, friends. God's Word is the ultimate authority. And dear friends, when we talk about study opportunities, we review things to make certain that God's Word is the ultimate authority. Why, in studies sometimes we may find the Bible saying something that our study does not, and we always want to take the Bible every time. Maybe we can assist you in furthering your studies. And our friends at the World Bible School have a wonderful online Bible study. Here's our J-Web with more details.
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0: Dear friends, may we always go back to the Bible as we look at where true authority is found, inspired of the Holy Spirit. Let's continue these studies together another time, shall we? And thank you for joining me today on the International Gospel Hour, dear friends. I'm Jeff Archie, and keep listening.
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0: I loved playing high school sports. I loved the competition, the camaraderie, the bands, the crowds, all the pageantry, and I wanted to keep playing. But I graduated. No colleges called, and neither did the pros. So, to stay close to the game I loved, I decided to become a high school official. You know, a referee. 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Now, as a high school official, I get to help model these same values to others. Maybe the colleges and the pros didn't call, but the kids in Kentucky did. And now, I'm enjoying the competition, the camaraderie, the bands, the crowds, and all the pageantry of high school sports all over again.
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5: Cloudy today with storms likely. High of 78, winds out of the southwest, 5 to 10 miles per hour. Mainly cloudy skies expected tonight. Chance for storms, lows dip down to about 62. Thunderstorms likely tomorrow. Highs level off around 78, cloudy skies expected. 81 Tuesday with thunderstorms likely. 82 Wednesday, chance for storms continues. From the WAIN Weather Center, I'm meteorologist Paul Trombley. Right now, 70.
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3: 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Winners must appear in person with proper positive legal identification to claim any prize Monday through Friday, excluding holidays, within 30 days, so the prize will be forfeited. Prizes will not be mailed or delivered. Any winner under the age of 18 must be accompanied by a parent or legal guardian. No trade or cash equivalent will be awarded for any contest prize. Any person or persons found to be in violation of these contest rules before, during, or after the respective contest or giveaway will be disqualified and will not be eligible for future contests and giveaways.
4: Cloudy today with storms likely. High of 78, winds out of the southwest, 5 to 10 miles per hour. Mainly cloudy skies expected tonight. Chance for storms. Lows dip down to about 62. Thunderstorms likely tomorrow. Highs level off around 78. Cloudy skies expected. 81 Tuesday with thunderstorms likely. 82 Wednesday. Chance for storms continues. From the WAIN Weather Center, I'm meteorologist Paul Trombley. Right now, 70.
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myself to death. Couldn't sleep, and I needed relief. So I stopped by the local drugstore, bought a box of something called Worry No More, and said, start snoring instead of counting sheep. Well, I went straight home to my easy chair, opened that box right then and there, when I saw a piece of paper, had me perplexed.

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I need an explanation." He said, "Boy, now that you are truly saved and old things are really passed away,

0: and now the best. 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I'm just enjoying these side effects.
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Lord, I ask you today to use this message, that God, it'll speak to our hearts, and God, provoke each of us to our next step in you. Lord, may we know what it is to have a relationship with you as Lord and Savior. In Jesus' name. As we get ready to go into this message series, I just would like to ask you, how many of you have ever heard of the walls of Jericho? It's a fairly familiar passage of text and story within the Bible, but I do understand that there are many of us that come from different backgrounds and even different levels of understanding of regards to the Bible. And so I'm going to give you just a little bit of background as we get ready to dive into this. We understand that the Israelite people were in a period of Egyptian bondage for about 450 years. They were literally slaves. They began to cry out for God to deliver them, and the Lord raised up a man by the name of Moses. He went in and represented not only the Israelites, but God's interest in those chosen people. And by speaking to Pharaoh and by demonstrating the miraculous, he led God's people out. A few days after crossing the Red Sea miraculously, they would navigate the terrain of a wilderness and then arrive at what was known to them as the Promised Land. Unfortunately, when they sent in spies, they became concerned about their ability to defeat the inhabitants of the Promised Land. There were giants and a significant military presence, and basically they doubted. They got scared. They became afraid. And the end result of that is that they spent 40 years wandering in the wilderness. If you think of Egypt is here and the Promised Land is there, they're stuck in the middle for 40 years. Eventually, Moses would die, and God would raise up a new leader. His name was Joshua. And as Joshua began to lead the people, he brought them back to the brink of the Promised Land. The Bible points out that between the wilderness and the Promised Land was the Jordan River. Joshua leads them across that Jordan River in a miraculous form. And then they run into the city known as Jericho. It's the first battle that they're going to have to fight in the Promised Land. And Jericho was actually at that time the most fortified city in that region of the world, if not the world itself. And yet God would miraculously give Jericho to the Israelites as the first step of making them the inhabitants of their promised land. That's the background. That's the context. And as we go into this message series, we're going to talk about the God of wonders. And we're going to center in on Jericho. And we're going to have some life lessons from Jericho. We're going to evaluate how Jericho shows up in the Old Testament. And we're also going to evaluate how Jericho shows up in the New Testament. But this morning, I want to first talk to you about what happens before the walls fall. Before the walls fall. Because before there was a breakthrough at Jericho, there was a river crossing at the Jordan. And what we're going to discover as we go through this text is that before there was victory, there was the requirement of consecration and courage. The requirement of consecration and courage. Jericho is significant. And we're going to see that play out in this message series. It's mentioned 29 times in the book of Joshua, 22 more times in the Bible itself. However, before you get to Jericho, you have to cross over the Jordan. We've already stated it, but think with me for a moment. 40 years of wandering, 40 years of surviving, 40 years of circling. And now God says that he wants to transition them from wandering to dwelling, from surviving to possessing, from circling to crossing over.
And as they arrive, the first thing that you're going to notice when the Hebrew people get to the Jordan River is that the timing is terrible. In fact, even though they've waited 40 years, the season in which they are arriving possibly could not have been worse. The Bible points out that it was harvest time. Alongside that, it points out that it was the time when the rivers would flood. The Jordan River would flood. It would swell to 20, 30 feet wide and many, many feet deep. It would become swift and the current would rage and it would become almost impossible to cross. It was in a flood stage. It was dangerous. And the idea of crossing it was, if not insane, then inconvenient. And when God tells them to go across, the first thought is, well, couldn't he have waited until the dry season? Because there was such a thing. Why is it that God says you're going to attempt to do this in the flood season? Well, if you've been serving God very long, then you've come to the reality of understanding that sometimes God intentionally leads you to impossible outcomes so that you will know the victory came from him. One of the ways that we like to say that here at Three Trees is that we're believing God for some things that coincidence will not be able to take the credit for. And so when you think about that obstacle that's in front of you, I get it. It's dangerous. It's inconvenient. You wish it wasn't there. But what if that obstacle is really just a way in which that God plans to reveal himself in your life to do a wonder? Something I've learned, and I think you would agree with me. Faith is following God when circumstances disagree. When circumstances disagree. Now, there's one other thing I want to point out to you about this, is that they're finally on the brink. They're about to finally go into the promised land, and they have to deal with a flood, a river that is not cooperating. On top of that, the place that God brings them to attempt this task is a place that theologically is known to be covered with thickets. Full of thickets. It's not just that they're dealing with a flood. It's that they're dealing with thorns. Thorn bushes. Branches that want to entangle them and wrap them up. Just more obstacles that things would be difficult to keep them from actually being able to move forward. Floods and thickets. Can I say to you that if it was easy, you might mistake the miracle for your ability? Floods and thickets. This is not going to be easy. Not only that, the great leader, Moses, maybe beyond just a great leader in Bible, maybe one of the greatest leaders in the history of mankind, has passed away. And there's a new guy on the scene, Joshua. And the people are struggling with this transition. It's almost, if you will,

instruction my servant Moses commanded you. Do not turn to the right or to the left, so that you will have success wherever you go. This book of instruction must not depart from your mouth. You are to meditate on it day and night, so that you may carefully observe everything that is written in it. For then you will prosper and succeed in whatever you do. Haven't I commanded you, be strong and courageous? Don't be afraid or discouraged, for the Lord is with you wherever you go. I believe you most likely noticed that there was a recurring theme, that over and over again, the Lord said to Joshua, be strong and courageous. Be strong and courageous. That what you are about to take on is not for the faint of heart. That this is something that is going to require strength and courage. You know, courage is required any time that you leave the comfort zone behind. And yet, I think some of us need to look into our soul a little bit today and admit that some of the things that we have become comfortable within were never intended to be a place of residence spiritually. I want you to think about the fact that these people have been in the wilderness. They have been living in tents. They have been circling round and round for 40 years, and yet somehow that has become comfortable to them. What type of wilderness environments in your life have you become comfortable in? Because I need to say to somebody this morning that just because you survive there does not mean that God intended for you to stay there. And you might have survived years of anxiety, but God never intended for you to get comfortable in it. You might have survived years of abusive relationships, but I don't believe God ever intended for you to get comfortable within it. And you might have survived years of spiritual confusion, but I don't believe God ever intended for you to get comfortable in it. Instead, I believe He would be saying to you, be strong and courageous. It's time to advance out of the wilderness into the promised land experience. Be courageous. When you start thinking about being courageous, you need to understand that when God references this, He's not just talking about emotion. He's not just talking about you getting stirred up with some momentary inspiration. He's talking about the kind of courage that comes with commitment. Because anybody can feel inspired momentarily. God's looking for somebody who still has the courage when the emotion fades. He's looking for someone that has the courage in commitment. And the thing about commitment is that it requires decision. You have to make a choice. Do you understand that maybe the greatest enemy of decision is indecision? In studies of leadership, they have now determined that the trait that most often defines weak leadership above all else is indecision. When they study Fortune 500 companies, they discover that the leaders that are at the top threshold are those who are the most decisive. Those that are at the lowest end are known in 360 reviews by their peers and by their employees as being indecisive or less decisive than others. Why? Because indecision is a decision. And I think some of us need the courage to be decisive, to make the commitment, and finally just say, I am no longer staying on this side of the Jordan. I am making a decision to go to the other side that God is calling me to. I really believe with all of my heart that a lot of people remain stuck, not because God failed to open a door, but because passivity keeps them from walking through it. You have to understand, the first time that the Hebrew people wound up at the Promised Land, it was just a few days after being set free from Egyptian bondage. And yet passivity kept them in the wilderness. The door was open, they just didn't walk through it. And so now here they are again on the edge of the Jordan. And they're dealing with some stuff. The river's flooded. There's thickets all around them. And yet they got to make a decision to not be passive. One of the things that I like about this transition in leadership is that there's a new approach that's coming on the scene through Joshua that Moses didn't seem to have. I mean, Moses was a great leader. The Bible even talks about how he was the meekest man on

0: the earth, and he did some incredible things that will be a part of his testimony for all of eternity. But the Bible points out that he led with a shepherd's staff, and we know that God would use that staff in his hand. But when Joshua comes on the scene, the Bible is specific to point out that he did not carry a shepherd's staff. Instead, he carried a javelin. A javelin is an instrument of war. It's something that says, I'm about to be militant with my faith. That I'm done talking about it. I'm ready to do something about it. It's different assignments. It's different seasons. But you have to understand, Moses brought them out, but it was Joshua who was about to lead them in. And Joshua, when you follow his leadership, he is a no-nonsense guy. He is not in the business of playing games. He's done taking laps and being circular with his faith. He's ready to advance. And I think that one of the reasons that he's able to do that is because this first word that God gives him, be strong and courageous. I want you to notice, though, as Joshua begins to lead, he has a courage to speak directly to the people around him, even to the people that are following him. And I want you to notice what he puts his emphasis upon as he begins to try to instruct them from a leadership perspective. It might not be what you expect. Here they are. They're on the brink. They're on the precipice. They're about to go across. What's this verse? Joshua chapter 3, verse 5. Consecrate yourselves, because the Lord will do wonders among you. Notice what he says. Consecrate yourself. But Joshua has this courage to address the lack of holiness among the people. That he says, we're going to have to consecrate ourselves. We may not be that familiar with this word. It might be that we don't have a full understanding of it. But it's almost interchangeable with sanctification. And it's a word that denotes holiness. That prioritizes being set apart unto the Lord. It's basically saying, God, I belong to you. And it's every part of you that belongs to God. Your thoughts and your habits and your ambitions. That's what Joshua is speaking to. He's saying, you got to consecrate yourself. Set yourself apart. That there has to be a decision to be made to say, God, I belong to you. He's not saying that they're going to be perfect. He's saying that they're going to be surrendered. And this keeps happening throughout Joshua's leadership. Perpetually, he emphasizes the subject of holiness. And I think it's because he understood that his success depended more on his spiritual state than it did on his strategy. And maybe some of us, that would be a revelation for us, that we've put so much emphasis on the strategy that we should take that we have limited our emphasis on the spiritual state of our soul and our life. Because what I want you to see this morning is that when you read that passage, consecrate yourselves, notice what it said next. Because the Lord will do wonders among you tomorrow. What Joshua is speaking to is their today, because he understands it is going to directly affect their tomorrow. And what I'd like to share with you is this reality, that today's consecration affects tomorrow's celebration. And we all want to celebrate the miracle, and we all want to celebrate the wonder. And what Joshua is telling the people is that before we can celebrate, we're going to have to consecrate. What he's telling them is that if we really want to see God do this in our life, then we're going to have to make the decision to set ourselves apart today. You do understand that if God gives you a blessing before you are set apart, the blessing can become a burden. If God gives you a blessing before you are set apart, the blessing can become a burden. Because God wants you to do this thing totally and completely dependent upon Him. And there can be no confusion about where your ability ends and His miracles start. He's saying, consecrate yourself. Set yourself apart. And so I just thought maybe there would be some questions that you and I could benefit from with the help of the Holy Spirit this morning. What part of your life belongs to God in theory, but not in practice? You say it belongs to God, but if you're really honest about your behaviors and your actions, does it really belong to God? Like, if you could get real for a moment, what habit in your life keeps pulling you back into the wilderness? What relationship keeps dulling your conviction? That when you're with that person, it dulls your conviction about sexual immorality. That when you're with that person, it dulls your conviction about gossip. And when you're with that person, it dulls your conviction about what is right and what is wrong, about what is godly and about what is evil. I would ask you, what entertainment keeps clouding your spirit? Something you're indulging upon that when it happens, you're not set apart to God. And it's clouding your spirit. What compromise is delaying your crossing? It's keeping you in the wilderness instead of setting you up for the promised land. You say, well, preacher, why does all that matter? Here's why. Because your tomorrow can be delayed by your today. So I would say, what in your today is hindering the move of God in your tomorrow? Like, it's very possible that there's those of us that are saying that we are waiting on God when in truth God is waiting on us, and He's invited us to consecrate ourselves. He's invited us to set ourselves apart. And He's saying, I got wonders for you tomorrow, but you got to choose to allow my Holy Spirit to help you position yourself today. I would insert to you that today may be more important than tomorrow. How will you handle your today? Let's just get real simple with it for a moment. Let's bring it down to a bottom line of practical application. What is one thing you need to start and one thing you need to stop? Now, we don't got to get it all fixed right now, but let's just be honest. Like, if we're saying, okay, if I was going to be serious about consecrating myself unto the Lord, setting myself apart unto the Lord, what is one thing that I know I am convicted about that I need to start? What is one thing that I know that I'm convicted about that I need to stop? You understand that even beginning to just address those two things could directly affect your tomorrow based on the decisions that you make today? Somebody's got to find the courage to address today so that their tomorrow is no longer delayed. Now, I pointed out to you earlier that not only as these people are getting ready to go across are they battling floodwaters, but it seems like that they're also in a land that is known for thickets. And so it's a place where it's difficult to even camp. And I couldn't help but to think about some of the actions that they would have had to take in that day in Judaism to be able to consecrate themselves, that you could almost envision them battling the thorns and battling the thickets. It's like, I want to be set apart. I want to be consecrated, but I keep getting hung up in this stuff that's preventing and hindering my worship, even in outward expression. And I just wonder, what kind of thickets you and I are caught up in? That even when we say, okay, I'm ready to consecrate myself, I'm ready to set myself apart in the Lord, I'm ready for the Holy Spirit to help me with that, there's these thickets that just don't want to let you be in proximity to God's presence or God's promise. What is your thicket? Pornography? What is your thicket? Offense? Bitterness? Just about every time you're ready to get your heart set apart to God, somebody looks at you cross-eyed funny and now you're mad again for 3 weeks. Like, what is your thicket? Greed? Insecurity? What's your thicket? Comparison? Distraction? Overindulgence? I don't know what your thicket is, but I believe with all my heart we've been on this side of the Jordan long enough. So can we collectively decide that right about now we're crossing over? There is something that points out over and over again in the beginning stages of the book of Joshua, the words cross over, cross over, cross over, again and again and again. The beginning stages of that book challenge God's people, cross over. You've been on this side long enough. You've been wandering, you've been circling, you've been playing games long enough. Cross over. And finally, Joshua, God raises up a man with enough courage to tell somebody, well, if that's going to happen, we're going to have to get ourselves set apart. We're going to have to consecrate ourselves. But the next thing that happens is that there is this instruction that is given that the people are going to have to step into the water. Now, those of you that have been hanging out around church a while, there's this old Southern gospel song that starts to bubble up in your heart. Step into the water. I want you to see what happens as this miracle begins to unfold. They've consecrated themselves. They've battled their way through the thicket. And then Joshua 3:13, when the feet of the priest who carry the ark of the Lord come to rest in the Jordan's water, it will be cut off and the water flowing downstream will stand up in mass. I want you to realize that the priest stepped into an overflowing river. They were battling the current. They were risking themselves in its swiftness. But the waters didn't stop first. They stepped first. And sometimes you got to risk sinking in order to experience the miracle of the dry ground. You cannot experience the miracle of dry ground while refusing to get your feet wet. I came to tell someone this morning, it's time to get your feet wet. Because we are all wanting the miracle, but none of us want to get our feet wet. Everybody wants the miracle of financial blessing. No one wants to get their feet wet with generosity. Everybody wants the miracle of reconciliation. No one wants to get their feet wet with an act of kindness. Everyone wants the miracle of God's presence, and yet few are willing to get their feet wet with prayer and disciplined Bible study. And prioritizing worship experiences. I came to ask you, what river are you avoiding? Like, where is it that you've just been resistant to getting your feet wet? Well, I'm just waiting for the conditions to improve. Well, how about when God says move, you move? Because one of those aligns with fear and the other one aligns with faith. And what you'll see is that when you choose to get your feet wet, I feel like preaching that to somebody. I think somebody needs a prophetic unction from the Lord this morning to get your feet wet. Because here's what happens next. You get to let God cut it off. What are you talking about, preacher? Look at this verse. Joshua 4:7. You should tell them that the water of the Jordan was cut off in front of the presence of the Lord, the ark of the Lord's covenant. That comes right after it says they got their feet wet. Right after they put their feet into the water, it says that the Lord cut it off. So here's the deal. Therapy can help. Accountability can help. Wisdom can help. So maybe you need to get your feet wet by scheduling the counseling appointment. Maybe you need to get your feet wet by having a conversation about accountability with someone you trust. Maybe you need to get your feet wet by seeking wisdom. But then you got to always trust that at the end of the day, there's only one thing that can fully fix you, and that is divine intervention by the Holy One of Israel, our Almighty God. And that is when He says, I'll cut it off. You get your feet wet, and He'll cut off what used to hold you back. You'll walk across on dry ground. What should have been muck and mire and slush and slime turns into hardened, dry ground. And they begin to walk across. Why? Because somebody got their feet wet. And God said, I'll cut off the very thing that's been holding you back. I almost preached right there. I mean, maybe I'll just say it. That's why you better be careful trying to hold back something God's moving forward, because you might get cut off. There is an element of what transpires here. They consecrate themselves. You have to see it. They consecrate themselves. They get their feet wet. God says, I'll cut it off. You're going to walk across. I'll cut a path through the brush and the thicket. And I'll make a way through the river. And then He tells the people to do something that sounds outlandish. He says to them, I want you to carry the stones. Carry the stones. The way this worked is that as they're going across, God gives a word that He wants them to go into the middle of the river, and He wants them to find stones from within the river. And then He wants them to bring those stones to the shoreline, and He wants them to create a heap of stones. Well, what in the world would that represent? Well, God settles it for himself. In Joshua chapter 4, verse 6, he says, so that this will be a sign among you in the future. When your children ask you, what do these stones mean? You should tell them, the water of the Jordan was cut off in front of the ark of the Lord's covenant. It is a memorial that speaks to the next generation. It preserves the testimony. John Maxwell looked at this text and he said it gives you the opportunity to recount victories and to recast vision. You have to understand that God never intended for the memory of the miracle to die with you. And if there is anything that this generation is desperate for, it is somebody that will heap stones. And I just wonder if this morning I'm hanging out with a father who's willing to get his feet wet and then carry some stones and testify to your children. This is how you follow God. A mother who would say, I'll get my feet wet and carry the stone and testify. Children, this is how you trust God. A congregation of people who will collectively get their feet wet and testify to generation upon generation that this is how you follow God. Our church, we're in this moment, we're working on these building projects, and we're wrestling with zoning committees and working through this architectural issue and that challenge it has to be. And it's just like turns into weeks and then months, and that feels like it's battles for years. And the other day I was just wrestling through some of that in my mind of like the delays and how frustrated I was with it. And I just felt like the Lord kept saying to me, keep yourself consecrated and get your feet wet. Keep yourself consecrated and get your feet wet. Keep yourself consecrated and get your feet wet. Why? Because on the other side, we're going to put a heap of stones. And to some people, it might just look like brick and mortar and some blacktop. But to us, it is a heap of stones that testifies God did it once and he will do it again. Can I get an amen from somebody somewhere? Consecrate yourself. Get your feet wet. And carry the stones. Give your children something to testify, because I believe with all of my heart that someone in the next generation needs the evidence that God was faithful in this one. He has not stopped being the author and the finisher of our faith. Hear me. Before Jericho fell, Jordan had to part. Before the wonder, there was the surrender. Before the breakthrough, there was consecration. And so this morning, as they begin to play some music, I want to ask you three questions. Let the Holy Spirit help you to navigate them. In what wilderness have you stayed too long? Where have you become spiritually comfortable that was never meant to be a place of residence? What thicket keeps entangling you? Be honest, be open, be transparent before the Lord. What part of your life needs consecration? Because maybe the first miracle that God wants to do is not around you. It's in you. This morning we're going to pray. We're going to have an opportunity to say, Lord, I belong to you. And if there's some parts of me, thoughts and habits and ambition that needs to be properly set apart, Lord, then let's do that today, because I'm done hindering the move of God in my tomorrow. Maybe for somebody else, it's time to step into the water. Get your feet wet. Because there's some things you're supposed to carry as a testimony for this next generation. Father, we come before you. We're humbly bowing our hearts and our minds before you. Across these locations today, we are communicating that, Lord, we want to belong to you. And Lord, there are some of us that have never had a relationship with you. And right now, God, we lift our hands out of a desire to be consecrated. Lord, we move our eyes from Joshua in the Old Testament to Jesus in the New Testament. And we see the spiritual promised land that he's created for us through his act of grace and mercy. We see him taking heaven's wrath against sin on the cross. And Jesus, we ask you that you would forgive us of our sins, that you would cause old things to pass away, everything to become new, that we could be set apart as born again, new creatures. Lord, we believe that you're willing to do this because of what you did on that cross. We believe that you can do it because of what you did in that tomb. And we pray now, God, that your Holy Spirit would endue us with the power to have courage to testify to anybody and everybody for the rest of our lives. I'm saved and I know it. I'm a follower of Jesus. I'm being discipled in his will and his work and his way. Now, God, there's other people under the sound of my voice that it's not that they need a first-time relationship with you. For some, it's that they need to rededicate their life. They've settled for a wilderness wandering when they should have been in promised land living. God, there's others that they just have been in this season of hesitancy to get their feet wet. But today, God, for some, even as they step out of their seat and come down an aisle and bow at an altar, it will be the spiritual effect of stepping into the water. Because God, we believe that you're giving us something to carry for generation upon generation. A place that even we ourselves can go back and look to as a testimony that is preserved and recount your victories in our lives. And allow our vision to always be reshaped. Lord, we're yours. And today we're surrendered. And we want to see the wonders tomorrow. So here is our today. We keep it from you no longer, God. Take our today, that the move of your presence may be unhindered in our tomorrow. Lord, let it be done in Jesus' name. And this church said,
1: this is Pastor Eric Gilbert again. And I just wanted to take a moment to say thank you for joining us for the message that we've shared today. You know, the greatest decision that any of us can ever make regards our relationship with Jesus Christ as Lord and Savior. I pray that you've made that decision on a personal level, but perhaps in some way, shape, form, or fashion, you're thinking through that, struggling through that, would love to have somebody to pray with you through that. I invite you to go to 3trees.com, the number 3, the word trees.com. 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And I would challenge you just to click on that and kind of share with us what's going on in your heart. 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Again, thank you. We would love to see you in person. You can also find that information at 3trees.com. 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Thanks so much for letting us to be a part of your life today. God bless you guys.

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1: Do you have these in a 7.5?
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10: Cloudy today with storms likely. High of 78, winds out of the southwest, 5 to 10 miles per hour. Mainly cloudy skies expected tonight. Chance for storms. Lows dip down to about 62. Thunderstorms likely tomorrow. Highs level off around 78. Cloudy skies expected. 81 Tuesday with thunderstorms likely. 82 Wednesday. Chance for storms continues. From the WAIN Weather Center, I'm meteorologist Paul Trombley. Currently 71.

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3: Cloudy today with storms likely. High of 78, winds out of the southwest, 5 to 10 miles per hour. Mainly cloudy skies expected tonight. Chance for storms. Lows dip down to about 62. Thunderstorms likely tomorrow. Highs level off around 78. Cloudy skies expected. 81 Tuesday with thunderstorms likely. 82 Wednesday. Chance for storms continues. From the WAIN Weather Center, I'm meteorologist Paul Trombley. Currently 71.
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8: Cloudy today with storms likely. High of 78, winds out of the southwest, 5 to 10 miles per hour. Mainly cloudy skies expected tonight. Chance for storms. Lows dip down to about 62. Thunderstorms likely tomorrow. Highs level off around 78. Cloudy skies expected. 81 Tuesday with thunderstorms likely. 82 Wednesday. Chance for storms continues. From the WAIN Weather Center, I'm meteorologist Paul Trombley. Right now, it's 72 degrees.
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1: Acts chapter 24, beginning at verse number 17. Follow along with me as I read aloud. Now, after many years, I came to bring alms to my nation and offerings. Whereupon certain Jews from Asia found me purified in the temple, neither with multitude nor with tumult. Who ought to have been here before thee and object, if they had aught against me? Or else, let these same here say, if they have found any evil doing in me, while I stood before the council. Except it be for this one voice that I cried, standing among them, touching the resurrection of the dead, I am called in question by you this day. And when Felix heard these things, having more perfect knowledge of that way, he deferred them and said, when Lysias, the chief captain, shall come down, I will know the uttermost of your matter. And he commanded a centurion to keep Paul and to let him have liberty, and that he should forbid none of his acquaintance to minister or come unto him. After certain days, when Felix came with his wife Drusilla, which was a Jewess, he sent for Paul and heard him concerning the faith in Christ. And as he reasoned of righteousness, temperance, and judgment to come, Felix trembled and answered, go thy way for this time. When I have a convenient season, I will call for thee. He hoped also that money should be given him of Paul, that he might loose him. Wherefore he sent for him the oftener and communed with him. Verse 27, but after 2 years, Porcius Festus came into Felix's room, and Felix, willing to shew the Jews a pleasure, left Paul bound. Father, as we look at your word today, we pray that we would look at our lives. As we look at your word, we pray, Lord, that we would look at the condition of the leaders, Lord, that we have that are in place. We pray, Lord, that as we go about our lives, setting the example, living for you, we pray that others would be influenced, Lord, to live out their faith and to do so out loud, and to have a proper defense always, Lord, when presented with things that are against us and things that go against the truth of what we know. Let us stand for you. Let us be who we are supposed to be, and let us be Christ-like always, that as we are made in thy image, Lord, that others would not see us in the flesh, but see you in the spirit of us, that we might continue to set good examples, even amongst those, Lord, who are not righteous, but those that still stand to judge us. Give us a word now, Lord, that we might be able to take unto this lost and dying world, that they might see the goodness of God each day, as we ask this in Jesus' name. Amen. Forgot to hit that. We've been looking at the born identity. The born identity. And we've used the reference of John chapter 3 to continue to make sure that others know that we are not the same. In John chapter 3, verse 3, the Bible says, Jesus answered and said unto him, verily, verily, I say unto thee, except a man be born again, he cannot see the kingdom of God. Paul, being changed. Paul was told that he must

suffer all these things for Christ and for his name's sake. And so if you go back and you think about what happened with Christ when he was brought before for trial, he was sent between just a couple of different people that were in place. But Paul is going between a lot of people. He even is being brought before people that know what the law says concerning his citizenship and his rights. And now they've brought him, and he's before the governor. And standing before the governor, he tells him, listen, I've got nothing. They've got nothing to charge me with, but whatever reason, listen, I know you as the governor, you've been in your position for a long time, and you've got the qualifications to be there. And in fact, in verse number 10, he says, for as much as I know that thou hast been of many years a judge unto this nation, I do the more cheerfully answer for myself. Paul doesn't have a lawyer. He's going to stand on what he knows. He's going to defend himself. If your life came down to what you know about the Bible, how long are you living? If you had to go before somebody else and you were called before Congress or the Senate, if you were called before the Supreme Court, if you were called in front of the leaders of this world, and they questioned whether or not you were guilty, and someone there was a false accuser of you and the way that you lived and what law you might have broken, and you said when it was your chance, I understand the role that you play and how many years of experience you have, but I'm going to defend myself. And your defense was how much you knew about the Word of God. So literally from Genesis to Revelation, what do you know about the law? What do you know about the letters that have been written? What do you know about the gospel? Why Jesus had to come? Why Jesus had to suffer and die? Why Jesus? How Jesus was resurrected and how he has all power? And then, what did that do to you to have the faith that you have now? Paul says, based on the resurrection, that's why I'm here. It's what I believe that has brought me here. It's what they are fearful of that has me standing before you. And people, sometimes when we fear something, we want it dead. We don't let it die down. No, we want the person or persons that are responsible for bringing about that fear to be dead. Because we think if we kill the person, that's going to let the issue that we're afraid of die. There is no undoing the resurrection. There's no undoing that Jesus Christ went to the cross and that they put an innocent man, they put God's Son, they put the Savior on the cross, innocent. Well, they think they won that. You know why? Because to them, even though Jesus wasn't in there in the tomb, they told the story like someone came and stole it. So they're not looking at the resurrection the same way. But Paul, he knows he's had that Jesus encounter, right? He's had that. And Jesus said to him, Saul, Saul, why persecutest thou me? And Paul said, or at the time being called Saul, Saul said, Lord, who art thou, Lord? And then he asked him, what do you need me to do? Well, listen, we're at a point now where Paul is enduring. He's going through it. He's taking it on. But he is fighting. He has defended himself with what he knows about the truth. What does he say in our text today? Beginning in verse number 17, Paul speaking here, he says, now after many years, I came to bring alms to my nation and offerings. Paul still did what he was supposed to do. He still followed it. Now listen, there are some things that are connected to your religion. And people go through those things and never forget that. And then there are some things that people say, well, I don't want to do that. I don't like that. That's why we have so many.

many different religions now. Somebody has to follow, here's the laws, here's what we follow, here's what's in place, here's the ordinances, here's what we're supposed to be doing. And you know what man does? Man looks at it and goes, yeah, I don't like that. So now we got a spinoff. So now we start off with understanding that this is what God wants out of a relationship with us. You have to come in. You have to hear the word of God spoken. You have to understand that there's going to be prayer. And then you have to understand that he says, bring. He expects us to bring our best and our first fruits, our blessings. He expects what we've been blessed with to bring those things in. Now listen, that's a decision between each person and God. That is not for somebody to say that you're going to be browbeaten where you don't match up or don't do it right. That's not happening. Trust me, under conviction, many people realize the error of their ways. Paul says, I haven't forgotten. I haven't forgotten what is expected of me. I brought my alms and my offerings. Where? According to this, I bring them to my nation. So you're not going to convict me and think that I'm only giving this over here on this other side. I understand what you're thinking. But I'm still going to follow what I know needs to be done. Paul still defended himself in verse number 18. He says, whereupon certain Jews from Asia found me purified in the temple, neither with multitude nor with tumult. He says, you know what? I am not that person that they're accusing. You have accused me, or other people have said that I'm a troublemaker. I'm not him. I'm stirring things up with other people and trying to cause a riot. Nope. That's not me. When Jesus was a young lad, and they went into the city, when they got ready to leave, his mother and his father, so Mary and Joseph are leaving with others, and they can't find Jesus. So they go back and they start looking around, and they finally found him. And his mother said, well, what have you been doing? And he says, didn't you know that I would be about my father's business? I know you're my mother, and I know you, Joseph, thank you for being still marrying her, that she wasn't put away the way that she could have been publicly because she was with child and it wasn't yours. Thank you for listening to the leading of the Holy Spirit to marry her still. But I got to tell you, my father's business is where I belong, and this is being done where? Here. Where's everybody at today dealing with their father's business when they're supposed to be here? We find reasons not to be here. Why? We know enough about the scriptures to say that I can be at home. Or maybe I don't have to follow to the letter. There are times that we can't join ourselves together. But listen, if you're looking for me, if you want to find me and arrest me, especially on a Sunday, this is where you better look first. And when you come for me, give me the freedom to defend myself. What, against whatever charges that you want to bring against me. You're not going to walk into the church and ask me if I paid my taxes. Got it taken care of. Render unto Caesar what is Caesar's, and unto God what is God's. You're not going to catch me living outside of those boundaries. I believe what I believe, and I can defend that piece of it. You walk in also, you're not going to accuse me of starting a riot just because I tell people the truth, because I preach the word of God from the book. I give them the truth on that, and then I try to give the application. So if I use this and I use it correctly, it's going to be convicting to some people and convincing to others. Paul says, those ones that should have found me, look at verse 19, who ought to have been here before thee and object if they had any ought against me. If the things I'm saying now, if they're wrong, if they're lying,
then the people who have accused me, the ones that have seen it, they should have been here today to object. You ever notice when people are about to get married? You ever notice this line that's often used in the beginning? If anyone find what? Any fault or any reason why these two should not be joined together, let him do what? Speak now. Don't you wait till we get married and things are going good. Don't you wait till things are falling apart or something bad happens. Don't you wait until maybe our children don't grow up perfectly and some mistakes are made. Don't wait until I'm on trial for some reason or another and then you show up. I told you. I told you. Well, if you knew and you told us, why weren't you praying? I wonder how many who were supposed to be following Paul as he continued to share Christ. I wonder why, and I wonder where they were. Even his accusers, they came together and they had a prosecuting attorney that says, I want to bring charges against this guy because of this. Paul says, listen, in verse number 20, he says, or else let these same here say, if they have found any evil doing in me while I stood before the council. Now notice that nobody responded. His accusers are right there. The prosecutor right there. The persecutors right there. They never said a word. They never objected right in the middle of that. So they never came through and said, what he's saying is not valid. So you know what happened? It is valid. This is what's happening. Well, I got to tell you, you may have some accusers in your life. You may have some people in your life that don't want to see things work out for you. Maybe you're living right and somebody remembers when your past, when you weren't living right. Maybe somebody remembers that you didn't do everything the proper way. Maybe that one time things didn't go the way it was supposed to and all the blame got put on you. Sometimes when we have a company, we tend to go to the CEO because that person is responsible for everyone underneath them. It's amazing that when the profits are shared, they want it to flow down. But when responsibility is supposed to be shared, they want it to go straight up. They want it to start at the top. They want to put it all on the one shoulder who's supposed to be leading through it. That's okay. Sometimes you're going to be left alone. You're going to be left without anybody else actually supporting you or encouraging you. At some point, they're going to start at the level that you and your faith are at. And somebody's going to say, you know what? There's the troublemaker. There's the one you want right there. There's the one. This governor is about to find out whether the word of God is valid or not. You thought you were getting ready to be the judge over what Paul is brought before you and what he's supposed to be up against? You thought that. You better be listening to the words that he's saying. Why? Because if he's speaking the truth, how are you going to convict a man over the truth? The truth in the Word of God is what he's using for all those around him. As a matter of fact, I wrote here and said to myself that you have the right to face your accusers. Isn't that one of our rights? If somebody's going to accuse you of something, you have a right to face your accusers. Where are they? I love it that when Jesus, when they caught the woman.

Let me show you grace. Let me show you the conviction of the word immediately. Jesus wasn't looking on her sin. Jesus didn't look at her nakedness. If she was caught in the act, they didn't have time to put the clothes back on. She was caught in the act. They said so. We caught her in the very act of it. Here she is. You know where Jesus was? Eyes down. Not looking on all of that. Staying righteous. He didn't see her in the same way. What he knew was that somebody standing in front of him needed to be cleansed, needed to be forgiven. And because of that, he didn't look on what she had. He didn't look at her. He didn't look on her. He didn't have any idea of what was happening there, except she was being accused and she needed a Savior now. If your sins are right now sins, I don't care that man might catch you in that part of it. I've got a right now God that will serve me right now, help me right now, pull me through right now, forgive me right now. Man wants to give you a speedy trial. That ain't fast enough. Jesus forgives now. You know what Jesus was doing? The Bible says that he knelt down and he was just writing in the sand. Maybe he wrote her name and said, forgiven. Maybe he wrote down their names and says, you need to be forgiven. You need to repent. Maybe he said grace. Maybe it said mercy. Maybe there was an outline of all the people who have come. Maybe he drew a family tree and said, back then, you were here because of adultery yourself. Maybe it was just forgiven. But he did say this. Let he who is without sin cast the first stone. You brought the one that you said was guilty. You brought also the penalty with you. You ready to stone her? Well, if you can stone her, then I'll ask you this. Release it if you are without sin. Release it on her. Go ahead and hit her with it. But if you have any kind of sin, release it and let that just fall. Release that, just let it fall. Either way it goes, what you have in your hand might kill them. Or it might just kill the sin. Let it go. Your accusers sometimes are standing there with that stone. And they're ready. And the muscles and everything might be tensed up. And they're ready. And they know it's got to go in that direction. Directly at you. It's got to go and kill you. It's got to hit you in the head because that will kill it dead. But if they throw it under your feet, it'll build you up. It'll build you up. Next time your accusers have something to say, tell them let it go. They've got to decide if that means throw it at you or forgive it. But let it go. Verse 21, Acts chapter 24. Except it be for this one voice that I cried standing among them touching the resurrection of the dead, I am called and questioned by you this day. Listen, they heard me say to the Sadducees, I identify this way because I believe in the resurrection. What separates us is the resurrection. What separates one religion from another is Jesus. It just is. Felix, he was okay with listening to this. He has not interrupted him. He has not said anything yet. He's still listening. So are your accusers. When you began to have them as an audience,

0: obedience. It is up to you then to give them your testimony. It's up to you to give them the word of God. When you've got that soapbox, when you've got that microphone, when you've got the opportunity to speak, what are you going to say? Woe is me. This isn't fair. I have a right to a speedy trial. I have a right to face my accusers. You're better off just telling them. There's nothing that needs to be said that my life is not going to speak for. You want to know if I've ever sinned? Absolutely. You want to know if I've ever done something wrong? Absolutely. Often, and even daily. You know what God says about me? Let it go. Let it go. You don't have to throw rocks at yourself either. Nope. If the charges are not valid, then I got to tell you, the truth of it is that being perfect, you're on this slippery slope, but that's the idea of after salvation being on the way to sanctification. That sanctification piece of it is us being in pursuit of the Lord's righteousness so that we can be made perfect. You're not going to be perfect right now. Your pursuit is still after that. We want to be righteous. We want to be holy as He is holy. That's going to cause us to keep working and keep climbing. You're not going to be perfect today. Just keep at it. The Bible says in verse 22, and when Felix heard these things, having more perfect knowledge of that way, he deferred them and said, when Lysias, the chief captain, shall come down, I will know the uttermost of your matter. You know what he's saying? Listen, I get what you're saying. I get where you're at. I get what's happened there. But he says, Felix heard what Paul said. And then it says, having more perfect knowledge of that way. What way? What way does he have knowledge of? He knows the ways of Christians. Why? Because what Paul was saying, Paul was proving. He's not a troublemaker. He's not somebody trying to start a riot. You know why? Where are all those other Christians that would be out there tearing the place up? Some people like to only talk about Jesus turning tables over. Right. That doesn't give you a right to do it. Because the Bible tells us to be angry and sin not. How hard is that? That's very hard. To be angry and to not sin? No, usually there's words that come along with that and behaviors as well. You can't be destroying things because you think you know a little bit about the Word of God. Not everything that Jesus did are you going to do. You better understand why He was doing it and the context around it. Because if you're going to use that as an example, it can also be used against you. I would much rather say, judge not that ye not be judged. Because that tells me that other people that are judging you need to understand that one day they're going to be judged. Felix, he looked at it and said, they said that he had knowledge.
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0: Going to be Acts chapter 24, verse 10 through verse number 16. Follow along with me as I read aloud. The Bible says, then Paul, after the governor had beckoned unto him to speak, answered, for as much as I know that thou hast been of many years a judge unto this nation, I do the more cheerfully answer for myself, because that thou mayest understand that there are but yet 12 days since I went up to Jerusalem for to worship. And they neither found me in the temple disputing with any man, neither raising up the people
2: neither in the synagogues nor in the city. Neither can they prove the things whereof they now accuse me. But this I confess unto thee, that after the way which they call heresy, so worship I the God of my fathers, believing all things which are written in the law and in the prophets, and have hope toward God, which they themselves also allow, that there shall be a resurrection of the dead, both of the just and unjust. And herein do I exercise myself, to have always a conscience void of offense toward God and toward men. Father, as we examine the word of God now, let us also bring forth our lives, Lord, that we also might look at it and say to ourselves that we know that there is the truth of the resurrection. And for what we believe in, Lord, we must try to keep ourselves clean before man and clean before you. Help us, Lord, when we fall short, to come to you, to seek repentance, restoration, and that we might again, Lord, walk in a better way with you each and every day. Help us, Lord, to draw others to you, even in our defense, Lord, in false accusations, that we would remain true to who we are and who we represent, that you might be glorified in Jesus' name. Amen. This morning we're looking at, again, the seven defenses of Paul. Paul has now moved. We went through three others before we get to this one. We started out and Paul went, he was before the mob. And then we looked at him before the chief priest that was there. And last week we looked at him as he was brought before the Sanhedrin. And he presented his defense again. And so now that same group has taken him and brought him before the Romans. And they want to accuse him. And so Paul now is before Felix, the governor. And being brought before Felix, the governor, the text starts off in chapter 24 of the born identity here that we're talking about. It starts out and it gives the background. So the prosecutors, those that are going to go out and say this is the offense, they're finally ready to do that, and they're going to do it in a court of law. And so when they do, you'll find that in the opening arguments or the opening statement given by the prosecution here, he simply goes in there and starts stroking the governor, if you will, in such a way to boost him up and to get him feeling good about his leadership and all that he's done. Listen to how he starts off in verse number 2. Acts chapter 24, verse 2. And when he was called forth, Tertullus began to accuse him, saying, I'm sorry, let me take you back to verse 1. He says, after 5 days, Ananias, the high priest, descended with the elders and with a certain orator named Tertullus, who informed the governor against Paul. So now he brings the accusation and says, in verse number 2, he says, and when he was called forth, Tertullus began to accuse him, saying, seeing by thee we enjoy great quietness, and that very worthy deeds are done unto this nation by thy providence. So he says he's boosting up the ego of this governor and saying, you know, we like it quiet. You've given us a quiet time in our lives, and your leadership is just that way. And so they really appreciated that. And he told them that it's done the nation a good job and a good service. So what does he say in verse 3? We accept it always and in all places, most noble Felix, with all thankfulness. This is an opening argument. And he goes and he presents it in such a way that it's kind of like, hey, your honor, you've done a great job. You've given us a place that we can say that it's quiet, There's not been any trouble. Everywhere we go, we can tell. We can see your footprints in all the things that are happening around us. We don't make any rumblings about any of those things. And then he gets to the accusation. And so in verse number 4, notwithstanding that I be not further tedious unto thee, I pray thee that thou wouldest hear us of thy clemency a few words. He says, I don't want to bore you to death. Don't want to talk you to death. I want to be a respecter of your time. So if you would, just listen to me for a minute. He begins to then present. He says, for we have found this man, a pestilent fellow, a mover of sedition among all the Jews throughout the world, and a ringleader of the sect of the Nazarenes, who also have gone about to profane the temple, whom we took and would have judged according to our law. But the chief captain, Lysias, came upon us and with great violence took him away out of our hands, commanding his accusers to come unto thee by examining of whom thyself mayest take knowledge of all these things whereof we accuse him. So he says, you know what? We would have tried him in our court. But the chief came down and took him out of our hands and demanded that we bring him over here. And that's why we're here. But you know, here's the things that we want to accuse him of. Back in the first part in verse 5, we have found this man a pestilent fellow and a mover of sedition amongst the Jews throughout the world. So he said, he's a renegade. He is a renegade. And then what did he say was after that? He's a ringleader. He's a ringleader. Well, if he is, why'd you only bring Paul? He's a ringleader. In order to have somebody a ringleader, somebody else has to follow, right? Where are the rest of those followers? You see, when Jesus Christ was on trial, people recognized Peter, didn't they? They were like, you were with him. So in order for Jesus to be on trial, other people were saying he had to have followers, so therefore we need to bring his followers. But why is it that when it's time to find those people that are followers, why is it that we are oftentimes so far behind? Are we following close enough just to keep tabs on what's going on in the world and what's happening to other people in other parts? Or are we actually in the game? What's your born identity? Does somebody look at you and say to themselves, you're a renegade of the law? You're a ringleader. And then the Bible says, in verse number 6, who also hath gone about to profane the temple, whom we took and would have judged according to our law. You mean to tell me he profaned? He did something wrong in the synagogue? What was it? Paul must now defend those three things. You're a troublemaker. You're a troublemaker. You're a renegade, and then you are a ringleader. And after that, you dare to do profane things in the synagogue. Okay, so today, the born identity. As we move to the defense of Paul in front of Felix, the governor. The prosecution has presented its case. They started by giving praise to the governor. Then they make the accusation. They even said, you know what? We shouldn't even have to be here. You shouldn't have to be bored with this. I shouldn't have to present this to you. I'm going to try to do it in a concise manner and move right along. But here's what's the accusation. This is what he's done. Paul hasn't heard of the accusation before now. So what's the defense? Paul's defense, once he's called on, he's been respectful.

0: So far in the first 9 verses, he's been respectful. Paul hasn't said a word. When the prosecution is presenting his case, the defense, be quiet. How many of us can be quiet when somebody is accusing us of something wrongly? When somebody's calling us names that don't match up with who we are? When somebody's having a character assassination against you, how many of us can keep quiet until they're done presenting? And then, Felix, the governor, he asked Paul to speak. The Bible says in our text today in chapter 24, Acts chapter 24, verse 10, then Paul, after that, the governor had beckoned unto him to speak. So now, he begins his defense in front of the governor, Felix. Verse number 10, part B. For as much as I know that thou hast been of many years a judge unto this nation, I do the more cheerfully answer for myself. You know what he said? I don't have a lawyer. I don't have anybody over here that's going to do anything fancy, none of those other parts of it. You've been a judge long enough. And I get that. You've been in that position. I want to be respectful. But I'm going to defend myself. Paul is acting on things that he knows. Where Jesus says, you know what? When you are in need, that is when you will have my spirit. When we get into to times where we don't know exactly how things are going to go, or we say we may not have all the law that we can present all at one time, we may not even have the fancy words. But when you got the truth, when you know the truth, when you speak the truth will be enough. And it won't matter sometimes that other people are going to drag your name through the mud. It's not going to matter, because the mud won't stick. You see, Jesus came and he made himself of no reputation. Jesus didn't come to make a reputation for himself. He came to present, and he said that I am here to raise the name of my Father. I'm here to present that he is God, but he is my Father. I came to do his will. Paul says, I'm going to defend myself. In doing so, in verse 11, because that thou mayest understand that there are yet but 12 days since I went up to Jerusalem for to worship. I went 12 days ago to Jerusalem, which means place of peace. I went there 12 days ago to worship. And in me going there to worship, the Bible says in verse 12, here's what David says on these four things in verse 12. And they neither found me in the temple disputing with any man. I wasn't arguing with anybody in the temple. So there's that one thing that they said was of the three that they made accusations. Second, disputing with, it says, neither raising up the people. You said that I was a troublemaker, which means that as a renegade or a ringleader, you said that I was doing those parts of it as well, but that's not true. The third thing, neither in the synagogues. You said that I profane in the synagogues. I didn't do that either, and you can't find that, and you can't prove it. It's unfounded. It's unsubstantiated. Nor in the city. I didn't do it in the synagogue. I didn't do it in the city. I didn't argue with man in any of these places either. I went there 12 days ago to worship. Paul continues his defense in verse 13. Neither can they prove the things whereof they now accuse me. Okay. Part of finding someone guilty means that you have to be able to prove it. In the born identity, John chapter 3 and verse 3, except a man be born again, he cannot see the kingdom. Okay, let me ask you. If somebody's building a case against you, is there enough to convict you of being a Christian? What are you going to say if you're in court and you've got accusers on one side and they all want to say that they have found you doing the wrong thing, but you say, I've been doing the right thing? Being found guilty before man is innocent before God if you still are doing what he has said. No one should be ashamed of the gospel of Jesus Christ, according to Romans chapter 1, verse 16. He says, they can't prove it. They can't prove what they accuse me of. Verse 14, Paul really jumps into this thing on this one, and he says, you know what? This is what they accuse me of. I went to worship. You know what they accuse me of? Doing this. You know what the truth is? That's not true. And not only that, they cannot prove it. And then he says, but if you want to know what I am guilty of, here's my confession. Verse 14, Acts chapter 24. But this I confess unto thee, that after the way which they call heresy, so worship I the God of my fathers. So, they called it a sect earlier. Or you might, if you have the NIV, you will see the word sect in there. And so if you want to say that I am the one that is not only a renegade, but I am also the one that is a ringleader, here's what I'm confessing. I'm confessing that I am a believer in this way, that it is not heresy, but instead, it's the truth is that I worship the God of my fathers, believing all things which are written in the law and in the prophets. So here's what he says. I believe what they believe. I believe in the law. I believe all of that. But also the prophets. And what the prophets have said is that Jesus is the Son of God. Jesus is the Savior. Jesus is the one that will cleanse us from all unrighteousness. And so you got to get this part of it now. He says, this is what I believe. I believe in the God of my fathers. I believe in the law. So those things, the reason why I'm here is because the law has defended me. It says that they can't put me in chains and they can't continue to beat on me. They can't do those things. And so I believe in this. I have this citizenship, but I got to tell you this too. I got citizenship in heaven. I believe. Sometimes the only defense that you might have of all the things somebody accuse you of, I believe. And after that, I believe. Everything that gets stated is everything that you believe and you trust God for. I believe that God will, and I believe in God's will. It matters when you are being falsely accused to remain a child of God in the presence of enemies and God's enemies. God's enemies and your enemies, they sometimes seem to have the upper hand. And just because they're on the prosecuting side doesn't mean that they're not on the persecuting side. They're still doing the same thing. And just because they're calling your name, it doesn't mean that they're not talking about God as well. Why? Because if you believe God and you believe in God and you trust in God, then therefore they are also putting God on trial. they're going to continue to put Jesus on trial. Why? Because if Jesus has saved you, then they're going to continue to say he's acting his way. Why? Because Christ in him. It is the Jesus in me. It's the Jesus in me that drives me to telling other people that I confess. What's one of the steps to being saved according to Romans chapter 10 verse 9? If thou shalt confess with thy mouth the Lord Jesus. You see, without confession, turn over to the book of Romans real quick, chapter 10. And look at verse 10. So after you read verse 9, that if thou shalt confess with thy mouth the Lord Jesus, and believe and shalt believe in thine heart that God hath raised him from the dead, thou shalt be saved. Now look at verse 10. For with the heart man believeth unto righteousness, and with the mouth what is made? Confession is made. Confession is made. So what is Paul doing in his defense? Paul in his defense is coming right back out there and says, I confess that this is what I believe. My salvation is what I'm standing on. And I'm standing on the truth. And the truth is that I'm confessing to what I believe. I'm confessing to what I've been saved from. And no court is going to make this up and try to put me to death when I'm living and God has brought me to life. He's going to go on and talk more about this life. In Acts chapter 24, verse number 15, it says, and have hope toward God. He confesses that he believes. And then he says, and have hope toward God, which they themselves also allow, that there shall be a resurrection of the dead, both of the just and the unjust. Go back to Romans chapter 10, verse 9. The first step to salvation. If thou shalt confess with thy mouth the Lord Jesus, right? What's the second part? Believe what? Believe in your heart that God hath raised him from the dead, which is what? Resurrection. What did Paul just use in his second step of defense? He said that in my second part of my defense is that there shall be a resurrection of the dead, both of the just and unjust. You know what? Some people have it all wrong about life because they just think you live and you die. And that's all, folks. Paul said, there's a resurrection for the just and the unjust. You know what that's telling me? Even a broke clock is right twice a day. It's accurate twice a day, and that's it. So it can be broken and the hands could be in whatever direction. It's going to be right twice a day. And so even the unjust is going to have something that they know that is right. But they're not going to have it all. You know what a broke clock is missing? 23 hours, 59 minutes, and 58 seconds. It's only right twice a day. And if everything that you have in your life is enough to carry you all the way through, let me just tell you this. It might only take 2 seconds for you to miss salvation. We could be missing the truth by 2 seconds. It's all or none, though. You get it all or you get none. You can't come and say, I believe in the first part of salvation and I'll make the confession. But on that part of the resurrection, I don't know that in my heart that I believe that God raised him from the dead. Well, who do you think raised him? You're not believing the scriptures if you don't believe he was resurrected. To be resurrected is a process of going from a prone position this way to an upright position vertically this way. Resurrected, raised up. You don't believe that could happen? You don't believe the word of God? You don't believe the power of God? So what are you expecting to happen? Paul says, I confess. In me confessing, I also believe the same things. They allow for others to believe in this. I believe that there's going to be a resurrection of the dead and for the just and the unjust. You know, how do you expect revelations to be true if what Paul says here never happens? How is there going to be a resurrection of the dead, of the just and unjust? How are we going to be resurrected if revelations never happens? Well, Romans chapter 10, verse number 11. For the scripture saith, whosoever believeth on him shall not be ashamed. That also goes along with Romans chapter 1, verse 16. Romans chapter 10, verse 12 says, for there is no difference between the Jew and the Greek. For the same Lord over all is rich unto all that call upon him. And then verse 13, since we name calling and name dropping, the Bible says in Romans chapter 10 verse 13, for whosoever shall call upon the name of the Lord shall be saved. And that whosoever, does that say that only the Jews, only the Greeks, only the Romans? Okay. There's some people that may be in our country that don't have citizenship, and we may be in some other countries that don't have citizenship. Let me just tell you something. This land is not the last place that we're going to have to worry about. There is more to come. And in that continuation, each and every one of us must be identified as a whosoever. I'm a whosoever. My defense, I'm a whosoever. I don't have to have citizenship all over this world. I must have citizenship in heaven. Ain't nobody sneaking, creeping, and peeking into heaven and think that you're going to actually get in. You don't work. It doesn't work that way. You can take the best locksmith. You can take the best safe cracker. You can take any person. You can take an illusionist. I don't care any of those things, except the man be born again. Cannot see the kingdom. You don't get a trial run to see if you're going to like it or not. But your defense may be happening right now. And there's many times that we don't have the patience to wait to the prosecution and the persecutors to go first and to say what they needed to say. And then for him to turn, the governor Felix turned on and he said, I would like for you to go ahead and present your case now. And somebody like Paul says, hey, listen, I know you've got a lot of time and position, but I got to tell you, I'm going to defend myself now. You ever been wrongfully accused? You ever been persecuted? You ever had somebody say that it's your fault?
1: WAIN.

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1: ABC News, I'm Dave Packer. A storage tank holding toxic chemicals in Orange County, California, threatening to explode. Heat causing it to bulge and release valves are frozen. Orange County Fire Authority Division Chief Greg Covey says they've prepared for a possible chemical spill.
2: That's roughly 7,000 gallons of liquid going out on the ground. We've made sand barriers. We've done our efforts to mitigate it from getting into the storm drains and the river channels and into our oceans that we know are close.
1: The evacuation zone, nearly 10 square miles in size, and officials said thousands of residents are refusing to leave. And in New York City, one person dead after an explosion at a shipyard, 36 people injured, mostly firefighters. President Trump's National Intelligence Director, Tulsi Gabbard, announcing she's resigning, citing her husband's recent diagnosis with a rare form of bone cancer. Some bumps along the way, but SpaceX did launch its biggest, most powerful Starship yet on a test flight today. This is ABC News.
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7: A sentencing hearing Friday for a Louisville man who pleaded guilty in a deadly DUI case.
8: Joseph Siami admitted to driving drunk in 2021 when he hit another car on LaGrange Road and killed 20-year-old Chase Lawson. WLKY reports that Siami pled guilty to manslaughter and other charges, but he was originally charged with murder. Victim impact statements are being read in court today. The state has recommended he spend 20 years in prison. I'm John Shannon.
7: And a former correctional officer is facing charges after Kentucky State Police say he was caught bringing drugs into the Eastern Kentucky Correctional Complex. Troopers say 60-year-old Joe Kress allegedly smuggled illegal narcotics into the prison while working as an officer. He's now charged with promoting contraband, trafficking with a controlled substance, and official misconduct. Kress was terminated from his position this week. I'm Brady Hopkins.
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14: WAIN weather. Thunderstorms likely this afternoon. Otherwise, overcast skies. High temperatures reach up to 78. Southwesterly winds 5 to 10 miles per hour. Chance of thunderstorms tonight. Lows level off around 62. Mainly cloudy skies expected. Cloudy skies expected tomorrow. Thunderstorms likely. High temperatures reach up to 78. From the WAIN Weather Center, I'm meteorologist Jennifer Wojcicki. Currently 71.
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0: 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Winners must appear in person with proper positive legal identification. Claim any prize Monday through Friday, excluding holidays, within 30 days, so the prize will be forfeited. Prizes will not be mailed or delivered. Any winner under the age of 18 must be accompanied by a parent or legal guardian. No trade or cash equivalent will be awarded for any contest prize. Any person or persons found to be in violation of these contest rules before, during, or after the respective contest or giveaway will be disqualified and will not be eligible for future contests and giveaways.
10: Thunderstorms likely this afternoon, otherwise overcast skies. High temperatures reach up to 78. Southwesterly winds 5 to 10 miles per hour. Chance of thunderstorms tonight, lows level off around 62. Mainly cloudy skies expected. Cloudy skies expected tomorrow. Thunderstorms likely. High temperatures reach up to 78. From the WAIN Weather Center, I'm meteorologist Jennifer Wojcicki. Currently 76.
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9: Going to feature Brother Ron again on a song. John calls this the Kmart song because this talks about the saving place. Amen. 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Savior. That's the saving place we're singing about tonight. 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
1: ABC News, I'm Dave Packer. A storage tank holding toxic chemicals in Orange County, California, threatening to explode. Heat causing it to bulge and release valves are frozen. Orange County Fire Authority Division Chief Greg Covey says they've prepared for a possible chemical spill.
2: That's roughly 7,000 gallons of liquid going out on the ground. We've made sand barriers. We've done our efforts to mitigate it from getting into the storm drains and the river channels and into our oceans that we know are close.
1: The evacuation zone, nearly 10 square miles in size, and officials said thousands of residents are refusing to leave. And in New York City, one person dead after an explosion at a shipyard, 36 people injured, mostly firefighters. President Trump's National Intelligence Director, Tulsi Gabbard, announcing she's resigning, citing her husband's recent diagnosis with a rare form of bone cancer. Some bumps along the way, but SpaceX did launch its biggest, most powerful Starship yet on a test flight today. This is ABC News.
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6: WAIN weather. Thunderstorms likely this afternoon. Otherwise, overcast skies. High temperatures reach up to 78. Southwesterly winds 5 to 10 miles per hour. Chance of thunderstorms tonight. Lows level off around 62. Mainly cloudy skies expected. Cloudy skies expected tomorrow. Thunderstorms likely. High temperatures reach up to 78. From the WAIN Weather Center, I'm meteorologist Jennifer Wojcicki. Right now, 75.
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0: So Father God, I pray that our families will come together right now and seek your face. You will forgive our sins and you'll heal our incredible land. In the name of the only Savior, Jesus Christ.
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In the summer it's too hot, and in the winter it's too cold. In the springtime when the weather's just right, you find someplace else to go. Well, it's up to the mountains or down to the beach or to visit some old friend, or just to stay home and kind of relax and hope some of the kin folks will start dropping in. Well, the church benches are too hard, and that choir sings way too loud. 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The doctor told you, now you better watch them crowd, they'll set you back. But you go to that old ball game because you say it helps you to relax. Well, a headache Sunday morning and a backache Sunday night, but by work time Monday morning, you're feeling quite all right. 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
5: Thunderstorms likely this afternoon, otherwise overcast skies. High temperatures reach up to 78. Southwesterly winds 5 to 10 miles per hour. Chance of thunderstorms tonight, lows level off around 62. Mainly cloudy skies expected. Cloudy skies expected tomorrow, thunderstorms likely. High temperatures reach up to 78. From the WAIN Weather Center, I'm meteorologist Jennifer Wojcicki. Right now, 75.
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1: ABC News, I'm Dave Packer. A storage tank holding toxic chemicals in Orange County, California, threatening to explode. Heat causing it to bulge and release valves are frozen. Orange County Fire Authority Division Chief Greg Covey says they've prepared for a possible chemical spill.
2: That's roughly 7,000 gallons of liquid going out on the ground. We've made sand barriers. We've done our efforts to mitigate it from getting into the storm drains and the river channels and into our oceans that we know are close.
1: The evacuation zone, nearly 10 square miles in size, and officials said thousands of residents are refusing to leave. And in New York City, one person dead after an explosion at a shipyard, 36 people injured, mostly firefighters. President Trump's National Intelligence Director, Tulsi Gabbard, announcing she's resigning, citing her husband's recent diagnosis with a rare form of bone cancer. Some bumps along the way, but SpaceX did launch its biggest, most powerful Starship yet on a test flight today. This is ABC News.
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6: WAIN weather. Thunderstorms likely this afternoon. Otherwise, overcast skies. High temperatures reach up to 78. Southwesterly winds 5 to 10 miles per hour. Chance of thunderstorms tonight. Lows level off around 62. Mainly cloudy skies expected. Cloudy skies expected tomorrow. Thunderstorms likely. High temperatures reach up to 78. From the WAIN Weather Center, I'm meteorologist Jennifer Wojcicki. Currently 74.
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8: 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Winners must appear in person with proper positive legal identification. Claim any prize Monday through Friday, excluding holidays, within 30 days, so the prize will be forfeited. Prizes will not be mailed or delivered. Any winner under the age of 18 must be accompanied by a parent or legal guardian. No trade or cash equivalent will be awarded for any contest prize. Any person or persons found to be in violation of these contest rules before, during, or after the respective contest or giveaway will be disqualified and will not be eligible for future contests and giveaways.
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14: Overcast skies this afternoon with thunderstorms likely. Daytime high is approaching 77. Westerly winds 5 to 10 miles per hour. Chance of thunderstorms and foggy tonight. Lows level off around 62. Overcast skies. Cloudy skies expected with fog in spots early tomorrow. Chance of thunderstorms. Daytime high is approaching 76. From the WAIN Weather Center, I'm meteorologist Jennifer Wojcicki. Right now, it's 74 degrees.
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1: ABC News, I'm Dave Packer. A storage tank holding toxic chemicals in Orange County, California, threatening to explode. Heat causing it to bulge and release valves are frozen. Orange County Fire Authority Division Chief Greg Covey says they've prepared for a possible chemical spill.
2: That's roughly 7,000 gallons of liquid going out on the ground. We've made sand barriers. We've done our efforts to mitigate it from getting into the storm drains and the river channels and into our oceans that we know are close.
1: The evacuation zone, nearly 10 square miles in size, and officials said thousands of residents are refusing to leave. And in New York City, one person dead after an explosion at a shipyard, 36 people injured, mostly firefighters. President Trump's National Intelligence Director, Tulsi Gabbard, announcing she's resigning, citing her husband's recent diagnosis with a rare form of bone cancer. Some bumps along the way, but SpaceX did launch its biggest, most powerful Starship yet on a test flight today. This is ABC News.
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6: WAIN weather.
7: Overcast skies this afternoon with thunderstorms likely. Daytime high is approaching 77. Westerly winds 5 to 10 miles per hour. Chance of thunderstorms and foggy tonight. Lows level off around 62. Overcast skies. Cloudy skies expected with fog in spots early tomorrow. Chance of thunderstorms. Daytime high is approaching 76. From the WAIN Weather Center, I'm meteorologist Jennifer Wojcicki. Right now, 73.
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0: Chase Matthew with Lauren Elena and all my exes. Coming up, we'll get to Luke Combs and Sam Hunt on this long weekend.
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7: Overcast skies this afternoon with thunderstorms likely. Daytime highs approaching 77. Westerly winds 5 to 10 miles per hour. Chance of thunderstorms and foggy tonight, lows level off around 62. Overcast skies. Cloudy skies expected with fog in spots early tomorrow. Chance of thunderstorms. Daytime highs approaching 76. From the WAIN Weather Center, I'm meteorologist Jennifer Wojcicki. Right now, 73.
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0: 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Coming up, we'll get to music as we kick off next hour. 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

said I. He spotted my guitar and said, what do you do? 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Country music mixed with a little rock and a little blues.

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1: ABC News, I'm Dave Packer. A storage tank holding toxic chemicals in Orange County, California, threatening to explode. Heat causing it to bulge and release valves are frozen. Orange County Fire Authority Division Chief Greg Covey says they've prepared for a possible chemical spill.
2: That's roughly 7,000 gallons of liquid going out on the ground. We've made sand barriers. We've done our efforts to mitigate it from getting into the storm drains and the river channels and into our oceans that we know are close.
1: The evacuation zone, nearly 10 square miles in size, and officials said thousands of residents are refusing to leave. And in New York City, one person dead after an explosion at a shipyard, 36 people injured, mostly firefighters. President Trump's National Intelligence Director Tulsi Gabbard announcing she's resigning, citing her husband's recent diagnosis with a rare form of bone cancer. Some bumps along the way, but SpaceX did launch its biggest, most powerful Starship yet on a test flight today. This is ABC News.
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6: WAIN weather.
7: Lows level off around 62. And foggy tonight under overcast skies with a chance for storms. North winds around 5 miles per hour. Overcast skies with fog early. Tomorrow, chance of thunderstorms. High temperatures reach up to 76. Chance for storms. Tomorrow night, lows level off around 63. Mainly cloudy skies expected with fog. From the WAIN Weather Center, I'm meteorologist Jennifer Wojcicki. Currently 73.
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5: 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For prizes valued at over $150, only one prize per household every 90 days. Winners must appear in person with proper positive legal identification to claim any prize Monday through Friday, excluding holidays, within 30 days, so the prize will be forfeited. Prizes will not be mailed or delivered. Any winner under the age of 18 must be accompanied by a parent or legal guardian. No trade or cash equivalent will be awarded for any contest prize. Any person or persons found to be in violation of these contest rules before, during, or after the respective contest or giveaway will be disqualified and will not be eligible for future contests and giveaways.
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0: It's Eric Church, Morgan Wallen, Tim McGraw, and MacArthur. 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
3: Six people are injured after a shooting outside a motorcycle club in Louisville this morning. Police responded to the club around 6 o'clock, finding two women who had been shot with non-life-threatening injuries. And a short time later, four more women connected to the shooting arrived at University of Louisville Hospital. Initially, two of them were treated for gunshot wounds and the other had injuries unrelated to gunshots. It was later determined that five had been shot, with one woman initially treated for a head injury found to have a graze wound. An investigation ongoing by Louisville Metro Police. The Scripps National Spelling Bee will take place in Washington, D.C. this week, and a new study shows the most misspelled word in each state. The company Word Scrambler, using Google search data, found that definitely is the word that Kentuckians have spelled incorrectly the most this year. The top five misspelled words in the U.S. are bougie, favorite, through, business, and tomorrow. I'm Sean Gallagher.
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11: Lows level off around 62. And foggy tonight under overcast skies with a chance for storms. North winds around 5 miles per hour. Overcast skies with fog early. Tomorrow, chance of thunderstorms. High temperatures reach up to 76. Chance for storms. Tomorrow night, lows level off around 63. Mainly cloudy skies expected with fog. From the WAIN Weather Center, I'm meteorologist Jennifer Wojcicki. Currently 73.
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2: ABC News, I'm Dave Packer. A storage tank holding toxic chemicals in Orange County, California, threatening to explode. Heat causing it to bulge and release valves are frozen. Orange County Fire Authority Division Chief Greg Covey says they've prepared for a possible chemical spill.
3: That's roughly 7,000 gallons of liquid going out on the ground. We've made sand barriers. We've done our efforts to mitigate it from getting into the storm drains and the river channels and into our oceans that we know are close.
2: The evacuation zone, nearly 10 square miles in size, and officials said thousands of residents are refusing to leave. And in New York City, one person dead after an explosion at a shipyard, 36 people injured, mostly firefighters. President Trump's National Intelligence Director, Tulsi Gabbard, announcing she's resigning, citing her husband's recent diagnosis with a rare form of bone cancer. Some bumps along the way, but SpaceX did launch its biggest, most powerful Starship yet on a test flight today. This is ABC News.
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7: WAIN weather.
8: Lows level off around 62 and foggy tonight under overcast skies with a chance for storms. North winds around 5 miles per hour. Overcast skies with fog early. Tomorrow, chance of thunderstorms. High temperatures reach up to 76. Chance for storms. Tomorrow night, lows level off around 63. Mainly cloudy skies expected with fog. From the WAIN Weather Center, I'm meteorologist Jennifer Wojcicki. Currently 73.
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Cash and Wrong Hearts. I'm Mercy, guys. Birthdays today. We've got several of them, including the one and only Miss Priscilla Presley. Oh my goodness. She is celebrating. You ready? 81 years. Patti LaBelle is 82. Bob Dylan is 85. And moving to the actor side, Aaron Close is 59. And John C. Reilly is 61.

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2: Six people are injured after a shooting outside a motorcycle club in Louisville this morning. Police responded to the club around 6 o'clock, finding two women who had been shot with non-life-threatening injuries. And a short time later, four more women connected to the shooting arrived at University of Louisville Hospital. Initially, two of them were treated for gunshot wounds and the other had injuries unrelated to gunshots. It was later determined that five had been shot, with one woman initially treated for a head injury found to have a graze wound. An investigation ongoing by Louisville Metro Police. At least one person displaced after an apartment fire in Lexington this weekend. Crews responded to the 200 block of High Street just before 6 o'clock Saturday evening, finding smoke coming from the third floor of the building as flames were contained to one unit with nobody inside at the time. The person who lives in that unit displaced, while others on the third floor may also have to vacate. No injuries reported, as the cause of the fire remains under investigation. I'm Sean Gallagher.
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7: Lows level off around 62 and foggy tonight under overcast skies with a chance for storms. North winds around 5 miles per hour. Overcast skies with fog early tomorrow. Chance of thunderstorms. High temperatures reach up to 76. Chance for storms tomorrow night. Lows level off around 63. Mainly cloudy skies expected with fog. From the WAIN Weather Center, I'm meteorologist Jennifer Wojcicki. Right now, it's 75 degrees.
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9: 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Winners must appear in person with proper positive legal identification to claim any prize Monday through Friday, excluding holidays, within 30 days, so the prize will be forfeited. Prizes will not be mailed or delivered. Any winner under the age of 18 must be accompanied by a parent or legal guardian. No trade or cash equivalent will be awarded for any contest prize. Any person or persons found to be in violation of these contest rules before, during, or after the respective contest or giveaway will be disqualified and will not be eligible for future contests and giveaways.
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1: ABC News, I'm Dave Packer. A storage tank holding toxic chemicals in Orange County, California, threatening to explode. Heat causing it to bulge and release valves are frozen. Orange County Fire Authority Division Chief Greg Covey says they've prepared for a possible chemical spill.
2: That's roughly 7,000 gallons of liquid going out on the ground. We've made sand barriers. We've done our efforts to mitigate it from getting into the storm drains and the river channels and into our oceans that we know are close.
1: The evacuation zone, nearly 10 square miles in size, and officials said thousands of residents are refusing to leave. And in New York City, one person dead after an explosion at a shipyard, 36 people injured, mostly firefighters. President Trump's National Intelligence Director, Tulsi Gabbard, announcing she's resigning, citing her husband's recent diagnosis with a rare form of bone cancer. Some bumps along the way, but SpaceX did launch its biggest, most powerful Starship yet on a test flight today. This is ABC News.
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6: WAIN weather.
7: Lows level off around 62. And foggy tonight under overcast skies with a chance for storms. North winds around 5 miles per hour. Overcast skies with fog early. Tomorrow, chance of thunderstorms. High temperatures reach up to 76. Chance for storms. Tomorrow night, lows level off around 63. Mainly cloudy skies expected with fog. From the WAIN Weather Center, I'm meteorologist Jennifer Wojcicki. Right now, it's 74 degrees.
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0: Morgan Wallen with Don't We. Coming up, we'll get Sugarland and John Party on for you. 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
6: 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Tune in from 7:30 to 8 a.m. for our weekly sermon, where we apply the truth of God's Word to your everyday life. And don't forget, we'd love to see you in person. We're just off the square in downtown Columbia. You can join us for worship every Sunday at 10 a.m. or our midweek Bible study each Wednesday at 6:30 p.m. with classes for all ages. We'd love for you to come be a part of our church family.
7: Lows level off around 62 and foggy tonight under overcast skies with a chance for storms. North winds around 5 miles per hour. Overcast skies with fog early. Tomorrow, chance of thunderstorms. High temperatures reach up to 76. Chance for storms. Tomorrow night, lows level off around 63. Mainly cloudy skies expected with fog. From the WAIN Weather Center, I'm meteorologist Jennifer Wojcicki. Right now, it's 74 degrees.
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0: Ashley Cook, what the hell you are. I'm Marcy. I'm so glad you're here, guys. And of course, we are remembering those who paid the ultimate price for our country on this Memorial Day weekend. I hope you're spending it with friends, family, and maybe a backyard barbecue or two. I'll talk to you tomorrow as we roll right into Monday.
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